My 99.9 Today's Best Variety. So I just saw that Netflix is planning a Monopoly competition game. About that. The board game version ruins relationships. I can only imagine what it would be like as a reality TV

0: Olivia Dean on my 99.9 Today's Best Variety. Hi, my name is Laura, and Olivia Dean, she's doing back-to-back nights at Ballerina up in Denver later this month. The bad news is they are both sold out. Yeah, the good news is, though, we've got some extra tickets for her show on the 25th, which I believe is a Friday night. So if you want to go, make your way on over to our Instagram page at my99.9 Radio, then follow the instructions there for your chance to win a pair of those Olivia Dean tickets.
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My 99.9 Today's Best Variety. So the World Cup still going on, but it wraps up on Sunday. And I was just reading that 28% of Americans think they could score on a World Cup goalkeeper. Yeah, I don't know about that, but I do love the confidence.

Tomorrow, you've got 9 more chances to win that $1,000 easy money. 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

Southern Colorado's best variety. It's my 99.9. My name is Laura. I am out of here. Jenny James on the way next, in for Shannon O. So stick around and I'll see you back here tomorrow. Have a good night.

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1: Coming up, we're going to hear from Olivia Dean, Green Day, Sienna Spyro, Maroon 5. Here's Justin Timberlake.

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1: I'm Teddy James. Barbie has been a doctor, a pilot, even ran for president, and now she gets a postage stamp. The U.S. Postal Service partnered with Mattel on a collection of stamps featuring her through the years, dressed for 10 iconic careers, from soccer player to judge to astronaut. 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

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That first sip of coffee, the best. But as you reheat it, it starts to taste gross. I'll tell you why and what to do instead in 3 songs.

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1: I'm Teddy James. 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
1: I'm Jenny James. 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
2: Cause you're
3: Michelle Branch, it's good to see you again.
4: Oh, long time no see.
3: Long time no see. It's Damien from MTV's TRL. I'm saying not saying that for you. You know, we know each other, but for people listening. Yeah. And we
4: have a history. We've known each other a while here.
3: You have an amazing history. You started writing songs when you were very young. We're talking like 14 or younger, maybe, right?
4: Yeah, I was always making up melodies in my head and writing songs as a kid, not realizing that that's what I was doing. I would literally like sit on the swing at lunch break at school and be making up songs. I just thought everyone kind of did that.
3: Yeah.
4: And it wasn't until my 14th birthday, I asked for a guitar and I locked myself in my bedroom with a Neil Young songbook and came out to the living room and said, "Mom, Dad, I want to play you a song." And, you know, they had to mute the TV. I was standing in front of it. They're like, "Get out of the way." And I played them a song and they were like, "Wait, is that your song or is this someone else's song?" And it just, a year later, I had a record deal. It was really crazy.
3: That's really nuts. It's so funny because that was when you were 14. When I was 14, I got my first job at a local radio station. So I was like, you know, before that I was in my room and I just focused on one thing. And then, you know, you got signed a couple years later. And then in 2001, you had your big breakthrough. In 2002, I got hired on MTV. So, like our trajectories are sort of very similar in the time points. I'm wondering how you sort of dealt with that.
4: It was crazy. I grew up in a really small town in northern Arizona, in Sedona. We didn't even have a record store. And the only place I could really like culturally feel like I knew what was going on was watching MTV. And I would, you know, come home from school and watch the TRL countdown. I would videotape music videos a lot. That was my like favorite thing to watch and favorite way to discover music. And it really was wild to go from being a teenager who'd race home from school to watch the countdown to then literally being in Times Square on the show. Like, and we're talking like my first time being in New York City.
3: This is so me.
4: I know.
3: I used to watch it too, and then I was on the television, and then it was nuts.
4: And the energy to be in Times Square during that time at the height of TRL, it was like electric. And everyone who worked on the crew, like it was just like amazing to be in that space and watch it. And the vibes were so high, and everyone was just like flying by the seat of their pants. And it was crazy because all my friends back home were like, "Wait, you were just at school with us and now you're on MTV and everybody knows who you are. This is weird." And it's also weird because that was 25 years ago and I still feel like I'm 25 and I'm like, "Oh, I'm not." Like that was a while ago. But I think because you and I were so young when that happened, like, I don't know. It's just hard for me to wrap my head around because now as like a parent, I'm like, "Wait, my mom and dad let me move out of the house at 16 and get a record deal and move to LA and be on tour." And I just can't imagine letting my kids do that.
3: No, I mean, my dad used to like, I started in radio doing midnight to 6 a.m. on like going in, you know, Sunday morning.
4: That's crazy.
3: Which is crazy. My dad would drive me to like the most dangerous part of this town that I lived in and drop me off for 6 hours and then pick me up. So it really is crazy to think that like, I mean, I don't have any kids, but I would not let them be a lot more strict.
4: It's really funny because I took my demo tapes to the local radio stations early on and was like, you know, would you play my songs or whatever? And I actually got offered a hosting show on my radio station when I was like 15 years old or whatever. And I was like, "Really? Like, okay, I don't know really what that entails. I have school,
3: I have
4: homework.
3: Yeah,
4: I don't know."
3: Yeah.
4: But so I missed my radio career and just went straight the other route. Sorry.
3: Straight to pop stardom. I love that. Yeah. If you can work around my high school schedule, I'd be happy to like host a radio show. And I know obviously, you know, I mean, it's been 25 years. You're a mom now and you have two kids.
4: I actually have three. What's crazy is my eldest is turning 21.
3: Wow.
4: Literally like in a few weeks.
3: That's crazy.
4: That's crazy. It's right. Bizarre. Then I have two younger ones, one that's about to be 8 and one that's 4. So I have... Right. I am like crazy being a mom and having like a kid who's basically the same age as I was when I was, you know, on MTV and TRL is wild.
3: So when you look back, so obviously I bring up the kids because obviously that's the personal side of your life. And especially because, you know, you're doing this MBTV Presents Everywhere and Back Again live, and it's live in front of a studio audience. We're sort of recreating the whole TRL thing. I got asked to do it. Carson wasn't available, I'm guessing. So I'm coming in and I'm happy to do it. I'm so excited for this. And I'm wondering when you think back during those times, you know, 2001 and sort of years forward, do you consider that, do you look back most fondly on that period?
4: Yeah, I'm not one of those artists that like begrudgingly plays the old songs or like doesn't want to talk about it. Like that time of my life was so magical.
3: Yeah,
4: it
3: was the same way.
4: Almost, it happened so fast and so hard that I didn't even really have time to process it while it was happening.
3: Right.
4: And only now, like from, you know, 25 years later, looking back, can I like really, truly appreciate like what that experience was. My schedule in life back then was running on all cylinders, and I didn't really have the time to step back and like process it. And also, yeah, my prefrontal cortex wasn't even done being formed.
3: Hey, yeah, that's right.
4: I was like a teenager, really. There are times where I'm like, oh God, like every awkward phase I was in is on the internet, which, you know, is hard to see sometimes, but I still truly feel like I'm a new artist. I still feel like I'm discovering things about music and finding new things I love. And the fact that people are still listening 25 years later and still care and still show up to shows and sing all the words to the old songs and the new songs is like the best gift anyone could ask for. So this event is really, MBTV is really a way to kind of like celebrate the 25 years that I've been doing this. I know we're all like really nostalgic for that time, and also to use it to like announce some really cool special stuff I've been working on.
3: I really want to talk about it. And I know it too. We cannot talk about it. I won't talk about it. I won't even talk about not being able to talk about it, because I feel like I will talk about it eventually. It's so great. And I think, yeah, like you said, the nostalgia is it's peak nostalgia for that time. It's so exciting because I was on your, you know, all over your Instagram, and you gave these teases away, and they're all like, you know, like AOL Instant Messenger, and like they're all references to like that time period. And it's like, oh, wow, that people are still really excited about that time period, you know?
4: It was like the last great days of analog before social media and the internet took over all of our lives. And, you know, we still physically went to record stores to line up and buy a record the day it came out. Yeah. And we still, you know, had landlines. And like, I just think everyone, also you and I, have the unique opportunity that we were the same age as the people that we were that were watching us, and so we've all grown up together with them, and they're our same age now. And I don't know, I think is it a little bit of escapism into like simpler times? Yeah. And if I could be the soundtrack to that, great. It's something I think to celebrate, and it really is like, I feel like the handful of people who were part of that culture and MTV, like it really felt like summer camp or something, or like
3: totally.
4: So it's what was happening. I don't know if we all knew how special it was while it was going down, but we certainly do now. And it's missed, you know, it's culturally missed. I think there's a void where it was.
3: I think a lot of people, you know, I think we're missing a bit of like connection with each other, but also, that we had the monoculture. Everyone knew the top 10 videos. Everyone knew what number one was on Wednesday. You know, if you were between certain age group or whatever, you knew. So yeah, it really is a cherished time. But okay, let's talk about this event, because this is, I am genuinely very, very excited about hosting this thing.
4: And thank you so much for doing it.
3: Oh, thank you so much. And but tell us about it.
4: Yeah, we're having this kind of nostalgic, but we're hearkening back to the TRL era. We have a studio that we've set up in Sunrose, and my band is flying out, and we're going to play some songs. We're going to make some really special announcements, maybe debut some music. It's going to be as close to TRL as we can get, I hope.
3: Yeah.
4: Just a night. It's basically like get in the time machine and have a nice little nostalgia bomb.
3: God sakes, we just take an hour and go back to in time and not be on our phones.
4: Yeah.
3: Oh, that'll be so great. Yeah. As long as I don't have to wear the clothes, I'm fine with
4: That's where I draw the line. I'm like, as long as like I don't have to wear like Y2K fashion again.
3: I don't remember you in any bad outfits, by the way. I mean, obviously they were 2000s, but I wore some hideous clothes.
4: there's some fashion choices that I regret. I remember once I went on TRL with an unknown artist's beanie on, and the unknown artist was John Mayer. I had a beanie on that was like my hair and makeup people were like, you don't want to wear a beanie. Let's like try to sit it on your head. And I'm like awkwardly wearing this like really ill fitting John Mayer hat, like right, trying to get the word out about him on TRL.
3: You did.
4: So people could discover him, and it worked.
3: It did clearly work.
4: There's some fashion choices I would definitely undo.
3: Michelle Branch, it's going to be so much fun. It is, MBTV presents Everywhere and Back Again is the name of the event. We're going to be in front of a studio audience. We're bringing back the TRL vibes. We're bringing back the early 2000 vibes. We're bringing back the when phones were simple and people just gathered in a room just to have a good time. Yep. I'm really psyched for this. And great.
4: Yeah, thank you so much.
3: Thank you.
4: Love this.
3: And now one of those secret surprises Michelle mentioned to celebrate the launch of her new album, Everywhere and Back Again, a collection of friends and special guests reimagining some of her biggest hits. This is the world premiere of The Game of Love by New Radicals and Michelle Branch on iHeartRadio.

They say the holy water's watered down, and this town's lost its faith. Our colors will fade eventually, so if our time is running out, day after day, we'll make the mundane a masterpiece. Oh my, oh my love, I take one look at you, you're taking me

99.9. I'm Jenny James. Lindsay Sterling is coming to Red Rocks on June 16th, and we want to get you into the show. You can sign up for your chance to win tickets at my 99.9.

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1: 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If you don't like doing difficult tasks, well, that's because your brain doesn't like it. Your brain's instinct is to avoid discomfort. But experts say you can lower that resistance with simple strategies. Instead of saying, I have to do something, say, I choose to. Pair chores with small rewards. You could also set a timer for just 5 minutes to build momentum. Plus, break tasks into tiny steps. 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

My 99.9. I'm Jenny James. 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
1: All right, friends, thanks so much for having us on. Happy Wednesday officially. We are halfway through our week. We'll be at the weekend before you know it. My name is Natalia, and I was wondering, is anything making you happy right now? What's making you smile? What about you, Jay?
2: What's making me happy today is I recently reconnected with an ex-girlfriend, and we've been able to kind of stay friends, and she's kind of hit a rough patch and lost her job, so I was able to help her get some temporary work to kind of ease the pain.
1: That's like always a big one, right? Like, what happens after a breakup? Can you remain friends? Can you not? It's hard, right? But you liked that person before that, so I don't know if you can. That's great, but good for you, Jay. That's really, really cool. All right, Lorde and Bruno Mars coming up next. Hold on.
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1: 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I love that they picked this one. So good. But yeah, you can check it out online. 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
1: All right, friends, if you ever want to reach out to me, you want to say hello, you can send me a message using our TalkBack mic button. Have you tried this yet? 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We can play it back on air. I can try to get whatever song on or, you know, artist on that you're requesting. 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All right, Taylor Swift and OneRepublic coming up on the way. Hold on.
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1: All right, friends, this is Natalia hanging out with you. And yeah, a moment ago I asked, hey, have you ever cheated? And when did you cheat? Like, how did you cheat? What happened? Tell me your story. I got a very funny message from a Jackie. Listen to her story.
2: The other day I was at the store and I went to the self-checkout and I got the organic cucumber. And I actually didn't put in the code for the organic cucumber. So I guess that counts as cheating.
1: You know what? You're right. That was a little bit of a cheat. Sometimes I wonder, like, hey, how do you know that's organic? But hey, thanks so much for that message. That came from Jackie. All right, Alex Ward and Train coming up next. Hold on.
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Hey, it's Natalia. 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

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Guaranteed human.

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1: All right, that is Benson Boone for you right there. This is Natalia hanging out with you. Thanks so much for being here. By the way, Benson Boone is on our lineup for Saturday night at the iHeartRadio Music Festival. Vegas, let's go. 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Full transparency, Friday night is sold out. So Saturday, though, we got some tickets left for Saturday. If you want to get them now, see Benson Boone, Snoop Dogg, AXS.com. Go ahead and do that. All right, Dua Lipa, Tame Impala, and Jenny coming up next.
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Southern Colorado's best variety. 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All right, well, according to the internet, you usually crown the song of the summer late August, September. So I feel like this one is in the running. It's Tame Impala, Jenny. This is Dracula.

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1: All right, if I gave you $1,000 right now, what do you think you would spend it on? Is there a trip coming up that you can use that money for? Maybe there is a bill that has just been hounding you. Let me help you out. $1,000, how can you win?

0: My 99.9. All right, $1,000 easy money. We've been doing this all week, and we're going to continue later today. Okay, $1,000 a chance to win. You could spend this money on, you know, paying off some bills, or maybe it's a little mini vacation away. Maybe it is like a theme park and, you know, tickets and all that fun stuff. So yeah, however you want to spend this money, it could be yours. Just make sure you're back here later today, 9 a.m. for a chance to win, because that's going to be the first hour of the day, and then it happens every hour after that until 5 p.m. Listen out for those special keywords, but start thinking about, yeah, I would definitely use this $1,000 for, you know, my kids or whatever you want to do, okay? Adele, One Republic, they're both next. Stay here.
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Hey, it's Natalia. 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

Southern Colorado's best variety. This is my 99.9. All right, I got some Nickelback and Benson Boone coming up on the way. I got to do this one. It's Olivia Dean.

0: The most variety in Southern Colorado, My 99.9. All right, that's our guy Benson Boone right there, who is going to be at our iHeartRadio Music Festival in Las Vegas. 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All right, Golden Huntrix and Radioactive Imagine Dragons coming up on the way.
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1: Well, did you know there's an actual restaurant that makes you pay if your kids misbehave? Yeah, they're taking like a tougher stance on disruptive children. Hey, let me tell you, kids are always going to be kids. We try our best as parents. But the restaurant has had some incidences where things have been broken. So they're like, nope, not no more. If your kid misbehaves and you come here, we're charging you. Yeah, I'm going to a different restaurant just to avoid it altogether. It's Imagine Dragons.

The most variety in Southern Colorado, my 99.9. That was Taylor Swift right there. And a rumor about Taylor and Travis has officially been confirmed, it looks like. What happened? I'll give you the full story in two songs. Stay right here. It's Linkin Park.

0: my 99.9, today's best variety. Well, when it comes to one of the biggest celebrity couples in the world, it's going to be a lot of rumors about yourselves, right? And when it comes to Travis and Taylor, I mean, there are a ton of them. But fans have now confirmed that Taylor and Travis have a dog. Yeah. I know, it's so unserious. No, fans were kind of speculating that the couple had a dog. And I guess at their wedding, there was a photo of them with this dog. Well, now the dog has officially been seen with Travis Kelce. It's this beautiful, white, fluffy dog living its best dog life because it was on a private jet with Travis. And so, yeah, this is their dog that they share together. I love that. Especially for years, you know, Taylor is a cat. She's a cat girl. She has her cats that she loves so much. But now it seems that she's a dog person as well. And I'm cool with that. All right. Billie Eilish, Miley Cyrus coming up next.
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Hey, it's Natalia. Maren Morris is coming to Red Rocks this Sunday, and we have your shot at tickets. 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
1: Well, that is somber for you right there. 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All right, Harry Styles and Sienna Spiro, they're next.
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Southern Colorado's best variety. This is My 99.9. Well, if you haven't had a chance just yet, make sure to go listen to Sienna's debut album, which dropped earlier this month. It is called The Visitor. If you love this one, you're going to love a lot of songs on that album. This is Die on This Hill.

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Hey, it's Natalia. 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
1: All right. Do you ever find yourself just wasting time at work? Or are you trying to look busy? Apparently, there is a specific amount of time workers spend faking productivity on the job. I'm going to tell you how much it is next. Stay right here. It's Timbaland with Run Republic.

0: The most variety in Southern Colorado, My 99.9. All right, friends. Hi there. This is Natalia hanging out with you. And how much time do you fake looking busy while you're at work? Well, apparently, according to this new research, it says the average worker spends about 5 hours a week pretending to be productive, which adds up to more than 6 work weeks a year, okay? They also said the generation that loves to fake pretend work is Gen Z. They do it way better than any other generation. Sometimes I just, here's what I don't like, is that work makes you stay until the closing time or whatever it is. And it's like, what if I finish my work 2 hours earlier? If I'm done, I should be able to be done and leave, right? That's just my take. All right, coming up on the way, Halsey and Bruno Mars next.
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Hey, it's Natalia. 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

my 99.9, today's best variety. All right, do you need a new phone? Do you need to upgrade? Does your car need some fixing? I don't know, $1,000 could help out with either of those things, right? I'm going to tell you how you can win some money. Stay right here, okay? It's next.

0: and we make it snow.
1: Southern Colorado's best variety. This is my 99.9. All right, so there is a list of things I have that I would spend $1,000 on if I could get an extra $1,000. Hi there, this is your friend Natalia with you. And yeah, so for me, my car registration just came in. I could pay that off easy and I wouldn't be stressed about it. Also, my car does need some new tires. Maybe I can do that as well. Upgrade that phone. I'm telling you, $1,000 can go a long way. So make sure you're here later today. 9 a.m. is going to be that first hour of the day where we're going to give you that easy money keyword. When you get that keyword, go to our website, enter it there. And if someone calls you, make sure you pick up because we want to put this cash in your hands. All right, Somber and Riri next.
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1: You can call us and jump on the air with us right now at 877-937-1047. You can text us, text JGR, whatever you want to say to 96893. You know, we've been in this building 20 years, and something just happened to me in the bathroom that's never happened to me in 20 years. I don't know if it's happened to you guys. I was in a stall going to the bathroom, and this guy walks in. He's got a blue shirt on, and I see him go to one of the urinals, and I can't, it's like he's in a weird position at the urinal. Because I'm looking through the crack in the door. And then he goes to the other urinal. And then he goes to next to me, there's an empty stall. And I don't even think about it. I think he's going to the bathroom. But I'm just sitting there doing my business. And then I hear him say, he says to me, I'm just pouring this down the drain here, partner. Just relax. And I look and there's a drain. And he's pouring like chlorine or something in the drain. And then he leaves.
2: Do you think an employee of the building? Maybe so sometime.
1: But the way he called me partner and the partner, way he said it all casual, I'm just pouring this in the drain here, partner. And I look and his hand, the drain's right by my foot. So that's why I guess he had to acknowledge me. Because I think, I don't know if I would have, I wasn't even on my phone. Like I was just, weird, right?
2: Yeah. I've never witnessed that myself. Weird. How bizarre.
1: So I got to tell you something. So we were on vacation last week and something happened to me last week. I was on the second time I've done this bike ride. I think I told you about it last year. It's a crazy bike ride. My friend puts it on. He's done it for 29 years, and this is the second year I was invited. Took all three of my boys, and it's a 15-mile bike ride. It's fun. You have to be on a crappy bike, and it's very difficult bike ride. It's uphill so far, and then you come downhill really fast. Then you're riding on the beach, you're riding on the sand, and then when you're in the sand for the long part of the sand, sometimes depending on the tide, you have to go in the ocean. Sometimes you have to carry the bike over your head over these rocks.
2: And why does it have to be a crappy bike?
1: Because the bike's going to get ruined.
2: Oh, okay.
1: Because it's in the sand and the ocean and stuff. So he doesn't want anyone bringing expensive bikes.
2: Makes sense.
1: So I was on this bike ride and I thought I could, make my way around these rocks. Long story short, my bike in the water went into a ditch. I fell in the ocean, fell sideways. My phone fell out, right? And it was I'm fine. I wasn't hurt, but I was in the water, right? And grabbed my phone and saved my phone. And then my phone stopped working about 10 minutes after that. And so I had to go get a new phone. And I think I was a day and a half without a phone. And it was a little crazy. But I was with my wife and kids. So everybody I needed to get a hold of was there. And if it was an emergency here, I think eventually you guys would end up getting a hold of Blake's phone.
2: Sure.
1: Right. So I was like, I was at peace, but it was a little bit of stress. And then it was like, it felt good.
2: How long did it take for the stress to turn to relief?
1: Because
2: I think when you first start checking for your phone and you don't have it, it flips you out. But then at some point...
1: Well, I kept trying to turn... It would turn on for a second, then turn on for a second, turn off, But first of all, one thing I discovered is, you guys remember my shoes squeak a lot. But if you put your shoes in the ocean, they don't squeak anymore.
2: Huh.
3: After they dry or while they're still wet?
1: Still, they still don't squeak.
3: Okay.
1: Yeah. Whoa. I'm wearing them this morning.
3: This must be something in the salt.
1: Yeah, salt and sand. There was no squeak. I couldn't believe it. I can never get rid of them now because they don't squeak.
2: Does that mean you're going to take one trip to the beach with each pair of shoes?
1: Yeah, always put them in the ocean. So I went to go get my phone, and that whole process sucks. I just hate getting into the apps, getting in, you got
2: to read
1: new passwords, stuff. It's just such a pain in the butt, right? But I was thinking about it. During that time was when Taylor Swift got married. And I was thinking about her wedding invitations, how she sent out like 1,000 invitations to 1,000 people. And I was sitting just bored waiting at the Apple store for my phone for them to get my phone and everything. And I thought, wow, 1,000 people. Like, I could never invite 1,000 people to my wedding. And I thought, do I even know 1,000 people? So I thought, she has at least 1,000 people in her contacts. So I thought, there's no way I have 1,000 people in my contacts. Do you guys know how many people you have in your contacts?
3: I do not.
4: No, but so, probably a lot.
1: Look, will you? Because I looked.
3: How do you see?
1: You go to your, at least on the iPhone, you go to your contacts and you scroll all the way down.
3: Oh, okay.
2: You scroll.
1: Because here's what I thought. Okay, just for fun. Do you have more or less? If you just assume that Taylor Swift has 1,000 contacts, do you have more or less, Peyton?
4: I have less.
1: You have, how many contacts do you have?
4: 910.
1: Less than Taylor Swift.
4: Well, I have 910 total.
1: Right. What else is there?
4: I thought you were saying I thought you were, I don't know.
1: 910. Taylor Swift had 1,000. She had to have at least 1,000 people in her contacts. Rich, what do you have? And I know for you, you write down, you put down every freaking phone number.
2: I don't throw away phone numbers, so I have more. I didn't think I would have more. I do.
1: How many do you have?
2: 6,269.
1: Holy smokes.
4: Whoa. I have four duplicates.
1: Contacts, holy smokes. 6,000 friends. That's
2: 6,269 contacts.
4: That's a lot of people.
1: Now, what about you, Kyle?
3: I don't know how to see a number. It doesn't. I scroll down, it doesn't say
1: it doesn't
3: a number.
1: Tell you, right?
3: I'm trying to figure it out right now, but I think maybe it's somewhere in between. I don't know.
1: Well, I did mine and I couldn't believe it.
2: How many?
1: 2,169.
4: That's a lot.
2: That's a lot.
1: I know, but there's no way I know these people.
4: But you guys like network so well, so that doesn't shock me.
3: I know,
4: like,
3: it doesn't shock
4: probably
3: me
4: probably half of those are personal friends.
3: And you know a lot of people.
1: I have the White House on here.
2: Let's call them right now.
1: What do I have the White House on here? I mean, I don't know some of these people. I mean, I guess, you know, for years and years and years of not talking to people. Like, I don't know who some of these people are. But anyway.
2: When would be the last time you were on the phone with the White House for why?
1: Why?
2: Would it be a radio segment or something like that? We're like,
1: maybe,
2: let's call the White House.
1: Maybe I thought it'd be cool to save their number. It's all caps. Unless somebody else. But I don't know.
2: Is it White House Black Market looking for some? Mm-hmm. No?
1: All right. So that was I just thought that was an interesting Taylor Swift thing. Because to invite 1,000 people to your wedding. Also on this vacation. So then I went. No, I'll tell you this story later. I have another story to tell you guys tied into my new phone.
2: Well, are you back in on all your, are your passwords all loaded up? Are you good?
1: Well, if you get a new phone, like what I did, I think what you realize is it's an ongoing thing. Yeah. Like all of a sudden I got to turn off my alarm. Oh, I'm not logged in. Oh, I got to go to this thing. I'm not logged in. There's a lot of things I'm not logged in on that I'm just waiting.
3: And then you have to go in and reset your password.
1: That part sucks so bad. I don't ever want a new phone.
2: Reattaching it to your car, that's another pain in the ass.
1: That's funny you say that. That wasn't a problem at all.
2: Really?
1: I got in my car and it went boop.
2: It did?
1: Yeah. Huh. That wasn't a problem. Everything else is a problem. All the apps, like Netflix, I had to call my son because he's the phone number on the account.
3: Oh, and
1: I had to get passed. I mean, it was like pain in the ass. Anyway, who's got more contacts on their phone than Rich? 877-937-1047. He's got 6,000 contacts. Crazy. It's John Jane Rich.
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1: Melissa, thanks for holding.
2: Hi. Yes, I'm calling in because I heard you guys talking about Rover.
1: Yes.
2: Earlier this morning.
1: Yes. Dylan, who works on our show, told us that she has kind of a, she's had a gig since she was 15 working for the Rover app where she walks dogs and takes care of dogs, and there's different kind of levels. Then you sent a text in that all of us had our jaw dropped. So we want to hear your story.
3: Who let the dogs out?
2: Okay, perfect. So we booked a dog sitter from Rover to go on, like, we were going on a vacation. We needed someone to watch our dogs. We kind of lost contact with her a little bit through the vacation. And I just thought, okay, I mean, that hopefully means nothing's wrong. We get there, back to the house. And when we go inside, she was dead on our couch.
4: No way. So,
2: yes, she was dead. The dog sitter was dead.
4: What happened?
2: We thought maybe she was sleeping. Yeah, we thought like, oh, maybe she's asleep. And, you know, we quickly realized that she was dead for a few days already.
4: Do you know what happened? Like how it happened?
2: Eventually, it took months for like the autopsy to come back. But yes, she had an accidental Benadryl overdose.
4: Gosh, that's insane.
2: Yeah. So I'm never using Rover again. Maybe for to hire Dylan specifically. But no one's ever allowed to sleep at my house again. So.
5: Wait, okay. Was there like a, like, did the police officers, when they got there, did they have to like, oh, okay, this is a random lady. Was there any criminal investigation or was it pretty easy?
2: They very quickly realized like this is just like an accident. I started to think, oh my gosh, because my back door was left open. And like they put the story together. She probably wasn't feeling well, left the door open so the dogs could go out. And then she like took some Benadryl and just never woke up.
6: Oh my gosh.
2: Like, what if someone broke in and at my house and like we're responsible? But no, they knew all instantly. There was like no foul play or anything like that. But.
1: Okay. So when you walk in and you see her on the couch and you think she's sleeping, how many times did you poke her before you realize she's dead?
2: Well, my husband, he first like kind of tried to shake her and then he grabbed her arm and it was, you know, like stiff, like a Barbie.
1: Oh my God.
2: Yeah. So then I started screaming like, she's dead. You know, and we called the police and
6: Do you get your money back?
2: End up moving too.
6: Do you get your money back from Rover since your dogs weren't fed or let outside?
2: Yeah, they offered to cover like vet bills and they were very, I mean, like this has never happened to them before. They were all in shock. But they did buy us a new couch. So I appreciate
5: that. Oh, that was nice.
2: They were like, buy whatever you want and just send us the bill. So
1: were the dogs fine?
2: Upgrade on the couch. The dogs were luckily fine. I think having the door open actually was a good thing because they could go outside and like drink the sprinkler water. But it was probably 2 days, we're assuming, without being fed or anything. But they were okay.
1: Gosh. I didn't know you could. I thought Benadryl was okay for you to take. I mean, I wonder how much she took. And it was an accident, right?
2: I know. Right. They say it was an accident. So I think it was just a little too much. I didn't know there was a limit. So now I'm weary about Benadryl.
1: Do you know anything about her? Like, did you hear from the family, her family or anything?
2: No, it was kind of sad because really no one was like looking for her. She was self-employed, divorced, no kids.
1: Wow.
2: So there was really like no one that she would be like waiting for her to come home or anything. So
1: did you give her a bad review afterwards? Like
2: The TV was off. Yeah.
1: What the heck?
2: Yeah.
6: That's what shocks you.
2: It looked like she just went down for a nap. It really did. It was very eerie. So.
1: Oh man, well thanks for sharing that story, Melissa.
4: Crazy.
1: Yeah.
2: Yeah, no problem.
1: Have a great day. Bye.

0: Southern Colorado's best variety. 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
1: Earlier, I was telling you I had to get a new phone. And I was telling you I was on this bike ride for 4th of July, right? So something else happened. I'm at this 4th of July party. At the end of the bike ride, there's a party, right? So I'm at this party, and I'm talking to the guy who's a friend of mine at his house. And there's a lot of people at this party. And one of the guys I meet at the party is a cop. He's a sheriff. And my friend asks him and says, you know, they start talking about guns and stuff. And I don't have a gun, you know. And he goes, he's talking about their shooting range. And then my friend had told me about this hamburger stand in San Diego called Tanner's. You guys ever heard of Tanner's?
2: No.
1: It's in Oceanside, California. It's a smash burger. And it's got some special Wagyu beef. And there's lines around the block to get in this place. So he goes, I want to take you. Let's go. But we got to go at 10:30 in the morning because it's a line. You can't get in there after that.
3: Oh, wow.
1: So I was like, I Googled it. My son, he'd seen it on Instagram. It's one of those Instagram restaurants. He's packed. So I'm like, all right. Then talking to the cop, and he says to me, they're talking about shooting. And my friend says to me, hey, after we get burgers, we'll go to the gun range. I'm like, okay. I thought it was just one of those things. You just say that. We're just going to say it. Like, this is on.
4: The burger's the thing.
1: When's 4th of July? What was that? Saturday?
4: It
1: Friday?
4: Saturday.
1: Yeah,
4: oh, sorry.
1: Saturday. Yeah, so Saturday. We're going to go to the burger joint on Monday. So he texts me on Monday and he says, hey, you want to go to the burger joint? I go, yeah. And he goes, who in your family wants to come? Well, my son Kemp and his girlfriend Catherine wanted to come. He goes, all right. So the five of us go to the burger joint in Oceanside, Tanner's. Fantastic, by the way. I'd go out of my way to go to
3: Really?
1: Place. Yeah. It's in Oceanside, California. It's called Tanner's. Get the burgers. We're done. Driving home, he's like, you guys have your driver's license? We're like, yeah. He goes, all right, we're going to the gun range. I'm like, huh? And they're like, what? And I go, oh, I said to my son, I go, yeah, he said we're going to get burgers and go to the gun range. And Kemp goes, don't you think you should give me a heads up with that? And I go, yeah. I go, I didn't know that was going to happen. I go, I thought it was just because the cop was talking and I just thought it was something like, so we
2: but
1: go to
2: you
1: the-
2: you said yes.
1: I said yes, but I didn't, it was just so like, you know what I mean? It was
4: that's
1: just
4: a guy who keeps
1: you're talking,
4: right
1: you're talking
4: there.
1: To the cop. Yeah, we'll go to burgers. We'll go to the gun range afterwards. The cop walked away. Never talked about it again. I saw the guy 10 more times before we went on Monday to the.
4: Never brought it up.
1: So we go to this gun range, and he brings his gun, and he brings 20 rounds of ammo or 80 rounds of ammo. And he's like, we get in, we fill out the papers, we go in this gun range, we start. I don't want to shoot the gun. I don't like shooting guns, but I went through it anyway. And I shoot the gun a couple times, and I rip my thumb open. You see this? I got this thumb.
4: Kick back?
1: Yeah, they called it a snake bite. I got a lot of comments calling it a snake bite.
4: It recoils on
1: ripped
4: you.
1: Ripped my blood everywhere. It was terrible. It was just here. So here I was a couple days before. I fell in the water, ruined my phone, fixed my shoes. Then I got this thing where I got the gun range thing. I thought about, you know, Peyton, did you get hurt on vacation?
5: Yeah, I also had an injury over our vacation. I was at the Hillary Duff concert and... the This Is What Dreams Are Made Of song came on, and of course I'm freaking out and I'm jumping up and down, and I landed, like, I kind of jumped up and forward a little bit, and when I came down my leg hit the cup holder and I woke up with this bruise on my leg.
2: Whoa! Just to hit that cup holder really hard.
1: Looks like you landed on the cup holder on top of it.
2: My gosh.
5: It hurt so bad. And I was with my best friend, Kelsey, and I was like, bitch, I just hurt myself. Like, this really hurts. And she's like, you're fine. She's like kissing her hand and rubbing it. I saw her 2 days later in Pace, and I was like, does this look fine to you?
2: Not fine.
5: Does
2: Not
5: this
2: fine.
5: Look fine to you? And I bruise really easily. Like, I already know that, like, all over my legs. So I'm like, do I have low iron? Or
2: maybe.
5: Because
4: is that what that is?
5: This bruise
4: bruising?
5: Is like, it looks like I got hit in the leg with a baseball.
4: No, it's
2: huge.
4: It
2: really does.
4: It's a giant circle.
1: Will you post it?
5: Yeah.
1: I'll send you we'll post my bloody finger.
5: It also shows like my major number one insecurity of my thighs, but sure.
1: Why? Let me see that picture.
5: I just have really big thighs. One time I was in the 7th grade and I sat down and this guy told me that my legs were like the size of Australia. I was like, that's rude.
2: Oh, that is rude.
5: Super insecure.
4: He probably had a crush on you.
5: They just, when I sit down, they just like take up the whole seat.
2: That's everyone's. When you sit down, your legs squish on there.
1: That picture doesn't look like it. The picture looks like you're tough. In fact, there was a picture I saw of Kyle on vacation. I was like, okay, quad. You had a quad muscle popping out. I was like, okay, quad.
4: Yeah, let's go.
1: Yes, okay,
2: I have no quads.
1: No. Okay, quad.
2: I have no quads. I think, like, Peyton, all of your worst insecurities get pointed out when you have kids, because every time I walk, they're like, mom, your butt's all jiggly. I'm like, shut up.
4: Well, what the heck?
1: Butt's supposed to be jiggly.
2: Why are your arms jiggly?
5: Mean.
2: Why does your stomach look so big?
5: I think I'm too insecure for kids.
2: A lot.
1: Those are things they said to you?
2: Yeah.
4: I would be like, vacation's over.
5: They're savage.
4: We're turning around, we're going home.
2: Or they don't say it, and they'll just like touch, and they'll just like touch where there's fat.
1: You poke your fat? Yeah. Oh my God. Kids are the best. That's the best.
2: It's anyway,
1: awesome. We'll post the pictures of Peyton's bruise, my bloody finger. And if you got hurt on vacation, call us at 877-937-1047. I had this buddy of mine, the son of my friend. He was getting married. Get this. This happened a month ago. Getting married on Sunday. Wakes up, you know, the Sunday before. Just woke up. He was stretching his leg in bed. Tore his meniscus. Had to have surgery. Had to have surgery and wear one of those braces. Jeez. On his wedding day.
2: Oh my.
4: Just being in bed.
1: Just both straight. You know how you do that stretch sometimes?
4: Yeah, of course.
1: The stretch that almost feels like you're going to bust out of your skin.
5: Yeah.
1: He was doing that. Yeah, and then he booked towards meniscus.
2: Poor guy. I know.
1: Anyway, John, Jane, Rich.
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1: Good morning, Natalie.
2: Hi.
1: What's up? You're on the air.
2: I genuinely think my neighbor is running like some kind of suburban cult, and nobody seems concerned except for me.
1: Really?
2: Yes, it's like every Tuesday, it's like at exactly 6:33 p.m., and this like parade of middle-aged women arrive carrying crock pots and folding chairs, and it looks like they all have like alarming amounts of shredded cheese with them. And they disappear into my neighbor's house for 3 hours. There's no music. It's like just silence coming from there. And then they all come out looking very weirdly refreshed and like hugging each other and saying things like, I really needed that. And so last week, I finally worked up the courage to ask, like, what was going on? And my neighbor's like, oh, honey, it's just sex therapy. And I'm just like, what does that mean? But she invited me to go, and so I'm going to see what it's all about next week.
3: Wait, what does the sex therapy have to do with the crock pots and cheese?
4: Right, like, are they just, like, sitting and chatting over crock pots?
2: And by the way, I'm going to go... I'm not going to participate. I just need to see what is happening in there with my own eyes.
3: And I need you to call us back and let us know, what do they do with the cheese?
4: I was concerned about the cheese.
5: Yeah, alarming amounts.
3: It just
5: amounts.
3: Seems like an odd combination.
5: She said alarming amounts of shredded cheese.
3: Yeah.
2: Alarming. They're all bringing so much shredded cheese with them. And I'm like, I don't know if it's just their snack for afterwards. I don't know. That can't be good for anyone, though, eating that much cheese and doing
6: cheese.
2: Sex therapy.
6: Okay, let me ask you this. This might be stupid, okay, but are they joking when they say sex therapy, or is it like these women get in there, have dinner, and then things happen?
2: I really don't know. This neighbor is like very hard to read, so I'm like, yeah, I guess it could be a joke, and they're just like going and hanging out, but
6: well,
2: I kind of think it's genuine because she is out there.
6: Okay, because here's like, to me, one way of taking it, you said there's a bunch of women that go to this house with crock pots and cheese, and then you said what's going on, they say sex therapy. Is it women cooking and sharing recipes and having a book club, and it's sex therapy because they're away from their husbands and they're like talking about relationships?
3: That makes sense.
6: Or is it like, hey, all right, we're all here, we're making dinner, everyone take off their clothes. Like, that's what I need. I'm trying to figure out.
2: That's right. My mind went the latter, but I'm like, maybe you're right. Maybe it's just like sister time and talking about their lives. And
4: regardless, you're about to find out.
6: Yeah, so we're going to get an update from you in a week.
3: Yeah.
6: All right?
2: Yes, definitely.
6: All right, Natalie. Hey, if anyone's listening from that mom's group, could you please call us? Love to know what they're talking about. And you got invited, so it'll be very exciting.
5: And the recipe with the cheese. Yeah, we'd like that, too.
6: Thanks, Natalie. Have a great day.
2: Thanks. It's-

0: My 99.9. Let's go around the room real quick about TV. Who's watching? Because I know that we keep saying there's not a lot of TV, but I know like Rich has watched a lot of TV. Peyton, you watch a movie. Kyle, what do you watch? I'm watching Little House on the Prairie. I'm really into Little House on the Prairie right now. I'm on episode 6. There's only 8 episodes, and I'm liking it. I just am. It's makes me want to dig a well and build a cabin. You know, by the way, I did a deep dive into Little House on the Prairie, and People Magazine did an article on it, and I thought it was really interesting, and I can see why they're trying to compare the two. But I guess the Little House on the Prairie storyline takes place at the exact same time Bridgerton is happening.
1: Really?
0: So Little House on the Prairie is happening in the United States. Bridgerton's happening in the UK.
1: Oh, wow.
0: It's kind of cool how they, and I can see now, like, there are some similarities as far as the outfits, but now I look at it and I go, oh, wait a minute. You know what I mean? It's something.
2: It seemed like, in a way, it seemed like Bridgerton, they have more technology.
0: Bridgerton's also not real. Whereas Little House on the Prairie is a real story. That like really happened. That was pretty cool. But anyway, what are you watching, Kyle?
1: I am watching the latest season of Dark Winds.
0: Oh, I watched the first 3 seasons of that. Yeah. That's a good show.
2: I forgot about that show, actually.
1: I know. I actually forgot about it, too. And I was a little upset that they didn't do a better recap moving into the season. Because I was like having to figure out what characters did what, literally. And I'm on the 4th episode still trying to figure some things out. But it has hooked me a little bit. It took a couple episodes to get back into it.
0: Did you watch season 3?
1: I don't know.
0: I don't think you did.
1: I might not have.
0: Because
1: maybe why I'm so confused.
0: I'm halfway through season 3.
1: Maybe why I'm confused.
2: Like, but currently?
0: I love Dark Winds. It's great.
2: Yeah, I thought it was a good show.
0: But it usually comes out on AMC and then it goes on and then it goes on Netflix later. But I haven't seen this season yet. But anyway, okay. So what else? You watched the Maximum Overdrive thing?
1: Yeah, I've caught up on Maximum Pleasure Guaranteed on Apple TV. And that there's one more episode left. The season finale comes out tomorrow.
0: Oh, I'm caught up too. I thought season finale came out already. Nothing to talk about.
1: No.
0: Yeah. Okay, what about you, Peyton?
3: I watched The 5-Star Weekend that starred Jennifer Garner and Regina Hall. It's on Peacock. It's actually really good, but I was looking at some of the reviews and they're saying that the trailer doesn't give what the actual plot is. Basically, like, Jennifer Garner, she's this foodie influencer and her husband dies, but she has this like weekend in Nantucket where she grew up, but she finds out that one of the girls in her inner circle was the reason that her husband had the affair. So it's like one thing's happening after another, and it was really good.
0: Her husband had an affair and died?
3: Yeah.
0: Oh.
3: Yeah,
0: when you watch the trailer, it looks like it's The Hangover.
3: Exactly, but no. Does it?
0: To me, it did. I was like, oh, it's a Hangover, it's Bridesmaids, it's a girl getaway, weekend getaway, and chaos happens.
3: You get girlhood, you get sisterhood, you see a relationship with Jennifer Garner and her daughter, you see grieving, you see like all the good friendship memories. It was just like, it was sad, but it was also like funny.
2: Is it a comedy?
3: It's a both. It's like, it's all of the things. It makes you feel all of the things. It's really, really good, actually.
0: All right, Rich, Cape Fear.
2: Cape Fear, oh my God, that is the darkest show perhaps since Dexter. That I've ever seen.
0: But Dexter's a good dark.
2: This is a good dark too. It's just
0: No. I watched 5 minutes of it.
2: It's scary,
0: it off.
2: Is it?
0: I turned like, it off 5
2: they,
0: minutes.
2: And they shoot it like a Hitchcock movie. I mean, it has got like scary music and it has wild angles and criminals, and this guy basically gets out of jail for a murder. Maybe he did commit, maybe he didn't commit, but he starts terrorizing the lawyers that screwed it up and made him go to jail and messing with everybody in their family. And it is as dark as the first couple episodes are, it gets even darker.
0: So I watched the first 5 minutes and I turned it off. On Apple TV, because I was like, this is twist, this is dark. I don't want to, and I couldn't get this thing out of my head. So I went to Google to read it, and all the reviews I read are it's not as good as it was a movie with Robert De Niro that Martin Scorsese made, and they made it, and he was like, it's not as good. They're not letting the actor do his craziness. So I was like, good, then I don't need to watch it.
2: Yeah, no, he gets even crazier.
0: Hey, Mark, what's up, man? What are you watching?
4: Beef. It's on Netflix.
0: That's old,
4: not
0: bro.
4: What you think it's going to be.
0: No, come I know. On, are you season 1 or season 2?
4: Well, I started season 2 somehow when I turned it on.
0: Right.
2: That's
4: I had no
2: summer,
4: idea
2: isn't?
4: That I missed season 1.
0: Oh, season 1's really good. It's all different actors now. The season 1, I think,
4: it's
0: is better.
4: It's kind of like a White Lotus.
0: Yeah, season 1's way better than season 2, in my opinion.
4: Is it?
0: Yeah. Season 2's like White Lotus.
4: Well,
0: yeah. That's cool. No,
4: that was my show.
0: All right, thanks, bro. Thanks.
2: And then that every summer, every year after on Prime is like number 1, 2, or 3 right now. And it's like, I was telling Peyton about it because I thought she would love it.
3: Yeah,
2: I ended up watching the whole thing over vacation. It's just a young romance in like in a small lake town. But you're going to like it, Kyle. You would dig it.
0: What about Voicemails for Isabel? I know you saw that. I refused loved to watch it. That. Kyle, you loved it too, right? You said Richard had a happy ending?
2: It does have a happy ending, but it's tough getting there. I was very sad during the show.
1: Yeah.
0: The Bear, Rich.
2: Last season, it was good, but slow. I keep on telling you guys to watch it, you, John Jay, you, Kyle, because I think that you will end up loving the characters on that show, but you won't start it.
0: All right, House of Dragon, Rich. Game of Thrones.
2: Good. It's better this year than it was last year. Well, I have watched a lot of TV.
0: It's better this year than last year?
2: Yeah, it's better this year
0: the first,
2: than last year.
0: I even got through the first episode. I'm
2: like, yeah, it's good. It's like they're finally getting to it. They're finally getting to the Game of Thrones.
0: Robert, what's up, man? You're on the air. Good morning.
5: Hey, I was calling about the Rover. You were talking about Rover.com the other day, and my wife used to do that, and had all of our repeat customers coming through and such, but we ended up keeping one of those dogs.
0: Are you supposed to do that?
5: Well, yeah, there was something up with we knew there was something up with her because we'd always send pictures off, you know, playing with a dog in the park and things like that. That way they felt comfortable. But after 9 days, she didn't come back to us. So eventually she came back. And when we took the dog back, we told her, hey, if there's ever an issue, you know, we'd like to take him. And that's how we ended up with him. We were going to get him neutered and find him a good home and keep doing it because my wife and I just enjoyed watching the dogs. They're like grandkids. You get to spoil them for a little bit and then send them on back. But in that case, after we got neutered, we ended up keeping them. Best dog I've ever had.
0: That's awesome. Robert, thanks, man. Thanks for listening. Thanks for calling in, dude.
5: Yeah, talk to you later.
0: Yep. Speaking of dogs, we got quite a few dogs that love pup shelter and need homes. We have this dog, Bosco. He's like a yellow lab, and he is fantastic. He's lost 20 pounds because he was way overweight. And he's one of the best dogs we've ever had. And for some reason, we can't get him adopted out. We've had him almost a year now. And we got to get a home for him. He's a yellow lab.
1: So sweet.
0: If you go to Love Pup Foundation on Instagram, you can see him. Remember, we don't have adoption fees for our dogs. We're just looking for families that love these dogs. And Bosco's a great, great dog. And it's my sister thinks we need to give Bosco a new name and relaunch him.
2: Oh, interesting. You know,
0: like sometimes that works.
2: Yeah.
0: He's a great dog. So if you go to Love Pup, if you're in the market for a dog, you go to Love Pup Foundation. We have many different posts, many different dogs there. We have a pug named Jack that my son Kemp's girlfriend wants to adopt, which will put us in such a weird bind because she lives in Hawaii, and will she take the dog or is the dog going to stay with us? You know, so anyway, Love Pup Plus.
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1: Okay, well, I think we got a Cancer. 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Are you a Cancer?
3: All day.
1: All right.
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1: It's time for Stacks and Hacks. I have stacks of information, and Rich has life hacks. I guess a new analysis company tracked Google search data from January through last week to rank the most searched word definitions in the United States. I have the top 10, and I have Googled one of these before. Actually, two of these before. I have actually Googled the number one list and have you guys explain it to me before.
2: The word that you don't understand.
1: You don't understand the definition.
2: Okay.
1: The number one word is gaslighting.
2: Yeah.
1: Right? The other ones are democracy, culture, narcissist, metaphor, integrity, fascism, and empathy. I have also, one of the words I looked up was empathy.
2: If you have to look it up, you probably don't understand it.
3: Yeah.
1: Hey, I came up with a word this morning while I was in the hot tub, and I don't know I came up with two words that I want to use a lot. I like to use words wrong sometimes, and this is a two words I came up with that I want to use in a sentence that I think, if I know the proper definitions, I'm getting wrong. I'm calling it mental ambiguity.
2: and they go back to back.
1: Yeah,
2: it's like one thing. Man,
1: sounds like you got a case of mental ambiguity. Like, or just I came up with it this morning, and it sounds smart.
3: If we were to look it up, what would the definition be?
1: I don't know. It's kind of like
2: that means it's mental ambiguity. If you don't know what it means,
1: I guess you're right.
4: No, literally, mental ambiguity refers to situations where there is lack of clear or distinct information.
1: Oh, so it means something.
3: Oh, yeah. So you didn't make it up. It's already there.
4: Leading to multiple interpretations and outcomes.
2: Oh. So it could mean anything.
1: Oh, yeah. That's a bummer. Because I the other day, I got a text with somebody, and they were complimenting something they saw on my Instagram. And I told them, I said, oh, my God, thank you so much. I'm so humbled and belittled.
2: Belittled.
1: And they just moved on. They didn't get it. But they didn't get my sense of humor. Anyway,
2: humbled and belittled.
1: Have you guys ever heard of type 2 fun?
3: No.
1: Type 2 fun. I don't know if I'm a big fan of it, but I'm a big person. I do it. I think we all do it. Type 2 fun is where you have fond memories of something that was actually miserable while it was happening. Like, Peyton, I think if you talk about the mud runs you've been on.
4: Yeah, that was not a good time.
1: It's not even fun now talking about it?
4: No, looking back, I would never, ever do that again.
1: Like when I talk about the time that we almost all got fired because of my mishap, that was terrible living through it. Horrible. But now, I think about it, it's funny.
2: Hilarious.
1: That's called type 2 fun.
2: I was thinking about our show was on in Las Vegas.
1: And?
2: Yeah, well, it was terrible during the time.
1: A couple of things that we had to do sucked.
2: Like,
1: right?
2: We had to wait
1: but
2: in the park
1: funny
2: all day.
1: Telling the story.
2: Looking for listeners in a park all day. It was horrible, but it's funny
3: you know
2: telling
3: what?
2: The story.
3: This past weekend in Vegas, the kids wanted to do the lazy river at our hotel, and we did. And we were doing it in between when we were about to go to the show, and I did not want to get my hair wet. And the kids were, like, splashing, and I was like, I hate my life right now. But now I look back, and I'm
1: funny.
3: Like, that was cute. Right? We had a great time going through that lazy river.
4: It would be the Coachella trip, because it's like, it's fun.
1: Yeah, that's a great story to tell.
4: How stupid of me to waste 8 hours of my life and not even get in.
1: You drove all the way to Coachella and didn't get in.
2: Really, I'm talking about you this weekend in Coachella.
1: Kyle, did you get your hair wet? Did you go in the water?
3: It got a little wet. I did not go all the way in because I had to be ready.
4: Right.
3: I had to be ready for a show.
1: 28% of people believe they could score in the World Cup during a penalty kick.
2: There's no way.
1: There's no way. I don't even think there's no way I could score. Those guys are too good against a real goalie.
3: Yeah.
1: If you can't keep anything green alive, and I know we've tried that in here, Kyle, you had something in here for a while. Is it still in here?
3: I still have a snake plant alive on my desk, but it is shriveling up. It doesn't look healthy.
1: If you can't keep anything green alive, this is catching on in the UK right now. They've invented hospitals for houseplants.
3: My husband is my hospital for houseplants.
1: You bust in there, you pull up and you run out there with a ficus. Oh my God, quick, I need some vitamins for the ficus.
2: Put some water in there,
3: it doesn't work. I've tried it.
1: Chicago is once again the nation's city with the highest rate of bed bug infestations. Los Angeles is second, Detroit, Cleveland, and Indianapolis round out the top five. Ooh, Indianapolis, I was there and there were bugs. I put bugs on my Instagram because they were in my hotel room, remember? Gross. Did you guys see this? I've never heard of this airline called Ryanair, but a Ryanair passenger was sucked out of the shattered plane window up to his shoulders during a flight on Friday.
3: Yes.
1: Passengers held him down to prevent more of his body being pulled out. The plane landed safely. The guy was unconscious, but he's okay.
3: How scary.
2: Did they just give him like some drink coupons for his next flight?
1: I've never heard it before. a runner was gored in the face during the running of the bulls in Spain over the weekend.
4: Ugh.
2: Did you ever do that?
1: No.
2: Have we talked
4: to
2: about
4: see you? The bullfighting?
1: A friend of mine went.
4: Yeah, I've seen it all over my TikTok feed, and people go to Spain and don't really know what they're going into, and they leave mortified and traumatized from
1: because
4: the bulls,
1: they run down.
4: Right, they didn't realize that they kill the bulls after.
1: Oh, that's terrible.
4: I know.
2: That's sad.
4: I know.
1: There's a map that's tracking the spread of the explosive diarrhea outbreak.
4: Okay.
1: Bad news for Ohio, Michigan, New York, and North Carolina. Yikes.
2: Isn't that from a lettuce from a fast food place or something like that?
1: I don't know. I just don't know. Anyway, what do you got for life hacks, Rich?
2: If you're tired of Google Images showing up with AI-generated pictures, here's a little trick that you can try next time you do a Google or a search. 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
3: You guys are playing a game called Cartoon Cat, Doja Cat, or Person Named Cat.
4: Okay. Excellent.
3: I've got some clues here. First round is going to be some trivia. Second round will be a fun audio portion of the game. We're going to start off with John Jay. Hey, John Jay, you need to tell me if this is a cartoon cat, Doja Cat, or a person named Cat. This cat loves lasagna, but hates Mondays.
0: Cartoon Cat Garfield.
3: Yep, there we go.
5: Bravo.
3: Two for two, John Jay in round one here. Rich, this world-famous newlywed played a cat and owns cats named Meredith Grey, Olivia Benson, and Benjamin Button.
4: Oh, yeah. She was a cat in Cats.
3: Yeah.
4: You're talking about Taylor Swift.
3: Yep, Taylor Swift. Real person. You got it. Two for two.
6: Her next cat's going to be Benton Boone.
3: Peyton.
6: Mm-hmm.
3: This cat was a broke girl, was friends with Thor, and her eventual stepdad was a 40-year-old virgin.
6: Catwoman?
3: Catwoman?
6: Catman?
3: Catman?
6: Cat?
3: Okay. You think it's an actual cat?
6: Yeah.
3: Okay, that wasn't one of the options. That's a person named Cat. We were looking for Kat Dennings.
6: Who?
3: Kat Dennings.
4: Yeah, she's in a bunch of Marvel movies. Yeah. Or a few of them, anyway.
0: Yeah, but that's random. That's a hard one.
6: I'm like, who is that? Kat Dennings.
3: Kat Dennings. I'll send you some
4: pictures. Girls.
6: Okay.
3: All right. Good try, Peyton. Hey, Kyle.
7: Hi.
3: This cat in tall footwear befriended a donkey, is an expert swordsman. You just need to watch out for his hairballs.
7: That's cartoon cat Puss in Boots.
3: Puss in Boots is correct. Two for two. Kyle Unfug. 2 points for John Jay. 2 points for Rich. 2 points for Kyle. Move on now. Here we go, Margie.
2: Okay.
3: This cat credits her name to all the marijuana she smoked when she began making music.
2: That's Doja Cat.
3: Doja Cat is correct.
7: Yay,
3: all right. We got a three-way tie heading into round two. We're going to start off with John Jay. John Jay, who's this cat?
8: Suffering succotash. They're monsters.
0: Sylvester.
3: Sylvester,
0: cartoon
3: yep.
0: Cat.
3: Cartoon cat. 4 points for John Jay. Rich.
9: I volunteer as tribute.
4: Jennifer Lawrence. Oh, Katniss Everdeen from Hunger Games.
3: There we go.
4: Fictional cat.
3: We'll take that.
4: Yes.
3: Good job. 2 points. Peyton.
10: Oh, my God. Oh, my God.
6: What?
3: Can I chose
6: again?
3: This one for you specifically.
10: Steve. Oh my God! Oh my God! Oh my God!
6: Okay, so that's Carl Anthony Towns whining. On
3: cat,
6: the
3: let's go! Yes. That's right. Good job, Peyton. That is a real cat.
6: That is ridiculously hard. Okay.
3: You did it! Kyle!
11: That's what he drink on Monday, Wednesday, Friday, his birthday, Jesus' birthday, Hennessy.
7: He is comedian. Oh my God, I'm forgetting his last name. Cat. Stevens? Cat.
0: Cat Stevens is a singer. That's good.
7: Cat.
0: That's not him, though.
7: Cat. I know, I can see him. His name is Cat.
3: I'll give you a half point. We're looking for Cat.
6: Williams.
3: Yeah. Yes, William. All right.
7: Why could I think of that?
3: Good try, Kyle. Do get a half point either way. All right. Margie, if you can get this one, you're going to go see the Doja Cat.
2: That is Doja Cat.
3: Yep, there we go.
2: Woo-hoo!
4: That's how you win a game.
3: You did it.
0: All right, Margie.
3: Undefeated.
0: You got it. Thanks for listening. Hold on the line. We will set you up with those Doja Cat tickets.
2: Appreciate it.
0: You got it.

0: 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You can call us and jump on the air with us right now at 877-937-1047. You can text us, text JJR, whatever you want to say, to 96893. You know, we've been in this building 20 years. And something just happened to me in the bathroom that's never happened to me in 20 years. And I don't know if it's happened to you guys. I was in a stall going to the bathroom. And this guy walks in. He's got a blue shirt on. And I see him go to one of the urinals. And I can't, it's like he's in a weird position at the urinal. Because I'm looking through the crack in the door. And then he goes to the other urinal. And then he goes to next to me, there's an empty stall. And I don't even think about it, think he's going to the bathroom. But I'm just sitting there doing my business. And then I hear him say, he says to me, "I'm just pouring this down the drain here, partner. Just relax." And I look and there's a drain and he's pouring like chlorine or something in the drain. And then he leaves.
1: Do you think an employee of the building maintenance or something? No,
0: but the way he called me partner and the partner, way he said it all casual, "I'm just pouring this in the drain here, partner." And I look and his hand, the drain's right by my foot. So that's why I guess he had to acknowledge me. Because I think, I don't know if I would have, I wasn't even on my phone. Like I was just weird, right?
1: Yeah. I've never witnessed that myself. Weird. How bizarre.
0: So I got to tell you something. So we were on vacation last week and something happened to me last week. I was on the second time I've done this bike ride. I think I told you about it last year. It's a crazy bike ride. My friend puts it on. He's done it for 29 years. And this is the second year I was invited. Took all three of my boys. And it's a 15-mile bike ride. It's fun. You have to be on a crappy bike. And it's very difficult bike rides. It's uphill so far. And then you come downhill really fast. Then you're riding on the beach, riding on the sand. And then when you're in the sand for the long part of the sand, sometimes depending on the tide, you have to go in the ocean. Sometimes you have to carry the bike over your head, over these rocks.
1: And why does it have to be a crappy bike?
0: Because the bike's going to get ruined.
1: Oh, okay.
0: Because it's in the sand and the ocean and stuff. So he doesn't want anyone bringing expensive bikes.
1: Makes sense.
0: So I was on this bike ride and I thought I could, make my way around these rocks. Long story short, my bike in the water went into a ditch. I fell in the ocean, fell sideways. My phone fell out, right? And it was I'm fine. I wasn't hurt, but I was in the water, right? And grabbed my phone and saved my phone. And then my phone stopped working about 10 minutes after that. And so I had to go get a new phone. And I think I was a day and a half without a phone. And it was a little crazy. But at the same time, I was with my wife and kids. So everybody I needed to get a hold of was there. And if it was an emergency here, I think eventually you guys would end up getting a hold of Blake's phone.
1: Sure.
0: Right. So I was at peace, but it was for a little bit of stress. And then it was like, it felt good.
1: How long did it take for the stress to turn to relief?
0: Because
1: I think when you first start checking for your phone and you don't have it, it flips you out. But then at some point.
0: Well, I kept trying to turn. It would turn on for a second, then turn on for a second, turn off, But first of all, one thing I discovered is, you guys remember, my shoes squeak a lot. But if you put your shoes in the ocean, they don't squeak anymore.
1: Huh.
2: After they dry or while they're still wet?
0: Still, they still don't squeak.
2: Okay.
0: Yeah. I'm wearing them this morning.
2: There must be something in the salt.
0: Yeah, salt and sand. There was no squeak. I couldn't believe it. I can never get rid of them now because they don't squeak.
1: Right? Does that mean you're going to take one trip to the beach with each pair of shoes?
0: Yeah, always put them in the ocean. So I went to go get my phone, and that whole process sucks. I just hate getting into the apps, you got
1: new
0: passwords, stuff. It's just such a pain in the butt, right? But I was thinking about it. During that time was when Taylor Swift got married. And I was thinking about her wedding invitations, how she sent out like 1,000 invitations to 1,000 people. And I was sitting just bored waiting at the Apple store for my phone for them to get my phone and everything. And I thought, wow, 1,000 people. Like, I could never invite 1,000 people to my wedding. And I thought, do I even know 1,000 people? So I thought, she has at least 1,000 people in her contacts. So I thought, there's no way I have 1,000 people in my contacts. Do you guys know how many people you have in your contacts?
2: I do not.
3: No, but probably a lot.
0: Look, will you? Because I looked.
2: How do you see?
0: You go to at least on the iPhone, you go to your contacts and you scroll all the way down.
2: Oh, okay.
1: You scroll.
0: Because here's what I thought. Okay, just for fun. Do you have more or less? If you just assume that Taylor Swift has 1,000 contacts, do you have more or less, Peyton?
3: I have less.
0: You have, how many contacts do you have?
3: 910.
0: Less than Taylor Swift.
3: Well, I have 910 total.
0: Right. What else is there?
3: I thought you were saying I don't know.
0: 910. Taylor Swift had 1,000. She had at least 1,000 people in her contacts. Rich, what do you have? And I know for you, you write down, you put down every freaking phone number.
1: I don't throw away phone numbers, so I have more. I didn't think I would have more. I do.
0: How many do you have?
1: 6,269.
0: Holy smokes.
3: Whoa. I have four duplicates.
0: Contacts, holy smokes. 6,000 friends. That's
1: 6,269 contacts.
3: That's a lot of people.
0: Yeah, what about you, Kyle?
2: I don't know how to see a number. It doesn't. I scroll down, it doesn't say
0: it doesn't
2: a number.
0: Tell
2: so
0: you,
2: I'm,
0: right?
2: I'm trying to figure it out right now, but I think maybe it's somewhere in between. I don't know.
0: Well, I did mine and I couldn't believe it.
1: How many?
0: 2,169.
3: That's a lot.
1: That's a lot.
0: I know, but there's no way I know these people.
3: But you guys like network so well, so that doesn't shock me.
2: I know,
3: like,
2: it doesn't shock
3: probably
2: me
3: probably half of those are personal friends.
2: And you know a lot of people.
0: I have the White House on here.
1: Let's call them right now.
0: What? Why do I have the White House on here? I mean, I don't know some of these people. I mean, I guess, you know, for years and years and years of not talking to people. Like, I don't know who some of these people are. But anyway.
1: When would be the last time you were on the phone with the White House for why?
0: Why?
1: Would it be a radio segment or something like that? We're like,
0: maybe,
1: let's call the White House.
0: Maybe I thought it'd be cool to save their number. It's all caps. Unless somebody else. I don't know.
1: Is it White House Black Market looking for some? Mm-hmm. No?
0: All right. So that was I just thought that was an interesting tit or something. Because to invite 1,000 people to your wedding. On this vacation. So then I went. No, I'll tell you this story later. I have another story to tell you guys tied into my new phone.
1: Well, are you back in on all are your passwords all loaded up? Are you good?
0: Well, if you get a new phone like what I did, I think what you realize is it's an ongoing thing. Yeah. Like, also, I got to turn off my alarm. Oh, I'm not logged in. Oh, I got to go to this thing. I'm not logged in. So there's a lot of things I'm not logged in on that I'm just waiting.
2: And then you have to go in and reset your password.
0: That part sucks so bad. I don't ever want a new phone.
1: Reattaching it to your car, that's another pain in the ass.
0: That's funny you say that. That wasn't a problem at all.
1: Really?
0: I got in my car and it went boop.
1: It did?
0: Yeah. Yeah. Huh. That wasn't a problem. Everything else was a problem. All the apps, like Netflix, I had to call my son because he's the phone number on the account.
2: And oh my
0: I had
2: gosh.
0: To get past. I mean, it was like pain in the ass. Anyway, who's got more contacts on their phone than Rich? 877-937-1047. He's got 6,000 contacts. Crazy. It's John Jay and Rich.
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1: Melissa, thanks for holding.
2: Hi. Yes, I'm calling in because I heard you guys talking about Rover.
0: Yes.
2: Earlier this morning.
1: Yes. Dylan, who works on our show, told us that she has kind of a, she's had a gig since she was 15 working for the Rover app where she walks dogs and takes care of dogs, and there's different kind of levels. Then you sent a text in that all of us had our jaw dropped. So we want to hear your story.
3: Who let the dogs out?
2: Okay, perfect. So we booked a dog sitter from Rover to go on, like, we were going on a vacation. We needed someone to watch our dogs. We kind of lost contact with her a little bit through the vacation. And I just thought, okay, I mean, that hopefully means nothing's wrong. We get there, back to the house. And when we go inside, she was dead on our couch.
4: No way. So,
2: yes, she was dead. Period. So,
1: man, well, thanks for sharing that story, Melissa.
4: Crazy.
1: Yeah,
2: no problem.
1: Have a great day. Bye.

0: Southern Colorado's best variety. This is my 99.9.
1: Earlier, I was telling you I had to get a new phone. And I was telling you I was on this bike ride for 4th of July, right? So something else happened. I'm at this 4th of July party. At the end of the bike ride, there's a party, right? So I'm at this party, and I'm talking to the guy who's a friend of mine at his house. And there's a lot of people at this party. And one of the guys I meet at the party is a cop. He's a sheriff. And my friend asks him and says, you know, they start talking about guns and stuff. And I don't have a gun, you know. And he goes, he's talking about their shooting range. And then my friend had told me about this hamburger stand in San Diego called Tanner's. You guys ever heard of Tanner's?
2: No. Mm-hmm.
1: It's in Oceanside, California. It's a smash burger. And it's got some special Wagyu beef. And there's lines around the block to get in this place. So he goes, I want to take you. Let's go. But we got to go at 10:30 in the morning because it's a line. You can't get in there after that.
3: Oh, wow.
1: So I was like, I Googled it. My son, he'd seen it on Instagram. It's one of those Instagram restaurants. He's packed. So I'm like, all right. Then I'm talking to the cop, and he says to me, they're talking about shooting. And my friend says to me, hey, after we get burgers, we'll go to the gun range. I'm like, okay. I thought it was just one of those things. You just say that. We're just going to say it. Like, this is on.
3: The burger's a thing.
1: When's 4th of July? What was that? Saturday?
3: It was
1: Friday?
3: Saturday.
1: Yeah,
3: oh, Saturday.
1: Yeah, so Saturday. We're going to go to the burger joint on Monday. So he texts me on Monday and he says, hey, you want to go to the burger joint? I go, yeah. And he goes, who in your family wants to come? Well, my son Kemp and his girlfriend Catherine wanted to come. He goes, all right. So five of us go to the burger joint in Oceanside, Tanner's. Fantastic, by the way. I'd go out of my way to go to
3: Really?
1: Place. Yeah. It's in Oceanside, California. It's called Tanner's. Get the burgers. We're done. Driving home, he's like, you guys have your driver's license? We're like, yeah. He goes, all right, we're going to the gun range. I'm like, huh? And they're like, what? And I go, oh, I said to my son, I go, yeah, he said we're going to get burgers and go to the gun range. And Kemp goes, don't you think you should give me a heads up with that? And I go, yeah. I go, I didn't know that was going to happen. I go, I thought it was just because the cop was talking and I just thought it was something like, so we
2: but
1: go to
2: you
1: the-
2: you said yes.
1: I said yes, but I didn't, it was just so like, you know what I mean? It was
3: That's
1: just like
3: a guy who keeps
1: you're talking,
3: right
1: you're talking
3: there.
1: To the cop. Yeah, we'll go to burgers. We'll go to the gun range after. The cop walked away. Never talked about it again. I saw the guy 10 more times before we went on Monday to the.
3: Never brought it up.
1: So we go to this gun range, and he brings his gun, and he brings 20.

0: rounds of ammo or 80 rounds of 80 rounds of ammo. And he's like, we get in, we fill out the papers, we go in this gun range, we start, I don't want to shoot the gun. I don't like shooting guns, but I went through it anyway. And I shoot the gun a couple times and I rip my thumb open. You see this? I got this
1: kickback.
0: Yeah, they called it a snake bite. So I got a lot of comments calling it a snake bite.
1: It recoils on
0: ripped
1: you.
0: Ripped my thumb, my blood everywhere. It was terrible. It was just here. So here I was a couple days before I fell in the water, ruined my phone, fixed my shoes. Then I got this thing where I got the gun range thing. I thought about, you know, Peyton, did you get hurt on vacation?
2: Yeah, I also had an injury over our vacation. I was at the Hillary Duff concert and the This Is What Dreams Are Made Of song came on. And of course, I'm freaking out and I'm jumping up and down and I landed, like, I kind of jumped up and forward a little bit. And when I came down, my leg hit the cup holder. And I woke up with this bruise.
3: To hit that cup holder really hard.
0: Looks like you landed on the cup holder on top of it.
2: Oh my gosh. Hurt so bad. And I was with my best friend, Kelsey, and I was like, bitch, I just hurt myself. Like, this really hurts. And she's like, you're fine. She's like kissing her hand and rubbing it. I saw her 2 days later in Pace, and I was like, does this look fine to you?
3: Not fine.
2: Does this look fine to you? And I bruise really easily. Like, I already know that, like, all over my legs. So I'm like, do I have low iron? Or
3: maybe.
2: Because
1: is that what that is?
2: This bruising? It's like, it looks like I got hit in the leg with a baseball.
1: No, it's huge.
3: It really does.
1: It's a giant circle.
0: Will you post it?
2: Yeah.
0: I'll send you we'll post my bloody finger.
2: It also shows like my major number one insecurity of my thighs, but sure.
0: Why? Let me see that picture.
2: I just have really big thighs. One time I was in the 7th grade and I sat down and this guy told me that my legs were like the size of Australia. I was like, that's rude.
3: That is rude.
2: I'm super insecure.
1: He probably had a crush on you.
2: They just, when I sit down, they just like take up the whole seat.
3: That's everyone's. You sit down, your legs squish on there.
0: That picture doesn't look like it. The picture looks like you're tough. In fact, there was a picture I saw of Kyle on vacation. I was like, okay, quad. You had a quad muscle popping out. I was like, okay, quad.
1: Yeah, let's go.
0: Like, okay,
3: I have no quads.
0: Okay, quad.
3: I have no quads. I think, like, Peyton, all of your worst insecurities get pointed out when you have kids, because every time I walk, they're like, mom, your butt's all jiggly. I'm like, shut up.
1: Well, what the heck?
0: Butt's supposed to be jiggly.
3: Why are your arms jiggly?
2: That's so mean.
3: Why does your stomach look so big?
2: I think
3: big?
2: I'm too insecure for kids.
3: Thanks a lot. Thanks
0: Those are
3: a
0: things
3: lot.
0: They said to you?
1: I would be like, vacation's over.
2: They're savage.
1: We're turning around, we're going home.
3: Or they don't say it, and they'll just like touch, and they'll just like touch where there's fat.
0: Poke your fat. Yeah. Oh my God. Kids are the best. That's the best.
3: It's
0: anyway,
3: awesome.
0: We'll post the pictures of Peyton's bruise, my bloody finger. And if you got hurt on vacation, call us at 877-937-1047. I had this buddy of mine, the son of my friend. He was getting married. Get this. This happened a month ago. Getting married on Sunday. Wakes up, you know, the Sunday before. Just woke up. He was stretching his leg in bed. Broke his, tore his meniscus. Had to have surgery. Had to have surgery and wear one of those braces. Jeez. On his wedding day.
3: Oh my.
1: Just being in bed.
0: Just both straight. You know how you do that stretch sometimes?
1: Yeah, of course.
0: The stretch that's almost feels like you're going to bust out of your skin.
2: Yeah.
0: He was doing that. Yeah, and then he booked towards meniscus.
3: My God, poor guy.
0: Anyway, John, Jane, Rich.
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1: They say the holy water's watered down, and this town's lost its faith. 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
1: So I woke up this morning and I get up before anybody in my house and I walk downstairs and usually my dogs, if they want to come in, they're outside in the backyard by the window, by the door, and I'll open the door, let them in. They run up and they jump in bed with my wife. And this morning, same thing. They were right there. I open up the door and my house alarm goes off. So the whole house, and I mean, it's louder than it's ever been. I don't know what the hell it was. So, and red lights are going off in my house. I never red had that lights. Before. Yeah. So I turn off the alarm. I'm like, oh, I totally forgot to turn off the alarm. So I turn off the alarm and just getting prepared. My son Jake gets up a little before me. He works at 5 a.m. and he comes walking downstairs. Now I'm wearing, because what I do in the morning now is I get up in the morning, I have my normal routine and I get on the treadmill. And what I do when I get on the after I get on the treadmill, I usually get in the hot tub and the cold plunge. So I don't really want to get a pair of swimsuit wet and dirty for no reason. So I'm in my underwear, but I'm also put on shoes and socks. So I'm in my underwear with shoes and socks.
2: It's a good look.
1: Yeah, it's a terrible look. So Jake comes walking downstairs and just without a flinch or with just saying, he just says, oh, hey, Dad, the police are at the front door. And it's 3:30 in the morning. He's like, the police are at the front door. I'm like, oh, because the alarm went off. So, and I also don't have, I discontinued the alarm, the doorbell. So they're standing at the, I don't know if they're walking around, I don't know if they're knocking on the door. So I walk over to the front door and there's two cops in the dark in my front door. I open up the door and I'm like, I'm so sorry. I said, I thought I turned off the alarm fast enough. And the cop goes, oh, you didn't. And I go, and I look, realize I'm in my underwear with black shoes on and white socks.
3: Oh my gosh.
2: So clearly you're not the bandit. Unless you're the underwear bandit.
1: And I'm like, I'm so sorry. And the guy goes, what's your name? And I say, it's John J. Van Esty. And he looks at something. He goes, okay, you're good. I'm like, all right. So then I'm like, then my dogs, they start coming down the stairs. I go, I have five dogs. They're on their way. Are we good? Can I close the door? And the guy, the cop goes, I hear them. I go, they're coming. Are they? Can I? He goes, yeah, you're good. I close the door and the dogs go, woof, right on it.
2: Good God.
1: Oh, man. Freaking
3: such
1: terrible.
3: Chaos at your house always.
1: At 3:30 in the morning. Nuts, man.
2: You don't need a cold plunge after that. You're awake.
1: I did it. I did the cold plunge. Anyway, so thank you to the police.

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1: Kyle and Pate, what do you guys got? What's trending entertainment news?
2: So apparently we're not the only ones that love Erling Haaland, because Tom Holland loves Erling Haaland. And actually, there was this rumor that Tom Holland had DM'd soccer star Erling Haaland and got ghosted. And so last night, Jimmy Fallon asked him, is that true?
3: Yes, and I'll tell you what, that is exactly the type of humbling experience that is important for actors.
4: Yeah.
3: Once like, I'll text him, I'll take him to dinner, not even a response. Not an excuse, not I'm busy tonight, I'm playing football, nada.
4: Nothing. Where were you and why did you decide to do that?
3: I was at Monaco, I was watching Lewis race, and I saw him. He was like a hospitality suite across from me, and I just thought I'd shoot my shot.
2: Lewis, he was denied.
1: Lewis Capaldi races?
2: Hamilton.
1: Hamilton. But when you just use celebrities' first names, like, we're all supposed to know who you're talking about. Yeah. Now, if this story goes viral, the Haaland guy will respond and you'll see them eating lunch together.
2: I think it is going viral already.
1: Which is what happened to how Travis Kelce met Taylor Swift.
2: Yep. Mm-hmm. I have a feeling that the Hollands will both be at dinner or lunch together.
1: I hope they have dinner
2: sometime soon.
1: In Holland.
5: The people will love that. Ariana Grande, she completely flipped the script on her iconic breakup anthem, Thank You Next. So during her Eternal Sunshine tour stop at the Barclays Center, Ariana, she changed the lyrics about Ricky, who she's kind of been seeing around dating. Yeah, we always find our way back. Okay, here's the original.
6: Wrote some songs about Ricky. Now I listen and laugh.
5: I'm like, okay, girl, first of all, kind of on the same Taylor Swift vibe on changing the lyrics to kind of rile up your fans. But personally, I love it. I like that she gave the nod. And obviously, she's over SpongeBob. Yeah, we knew that.
7: Thank goodness.
5: Rumors are flying all over right now that Coachella has officially thrown out an offer for $8.5 million to have Miley Cyrus headline in 2027. So since Miley has been super vocal about her hatred for like those massive long touring schedules, I feel like a one-off 2-weekend headlining set would be perfect for her. And people would, I think they would have the same nostalgia that they had with Justin Bieber last year. I think it would be just as big.
2: She's so fabulous performing. That'd be amazing.
5: I know. And you know we'd get a little bit of Hannah Montana because she's giving us what we want right now.
2: Make it happen, Coachella. Please, make it happen. So back in March, Taylor Swift's fans were freaking out because they saw her cuddling with a dog. And like, what? You're a cat person. Did you get a dog? Did you and Travis adopt a dog? And then everyone went wild yesterday because there were pictures of Travis Kelce getting off a private jet in Florida with a dog. And they're like, okay, so this is it. They've got a dog. They totally have a baby together. They're baby doggy.
1: So it's official. They have a dog. It's not a friend's dog.
2: It could be. I mean, it could be. They haven't confirmed it. But now the dog's just traveling with Travis, you know? Like, that's kind of crazy.
1: Did he ever have a dog?
2: Also, that dog hit the jackpot.
1: I know, right?
2: That dog hit the jackpot. I want to be that dog. Selena Gomez's mom got a little messy on social media. She posted, like, a carousel of pictures. And the first one was, like, a picture of Selena and her sister. And the second was a picture of Selena. And the third one was another one. Basically, the captions were what caused the controversy. So her caption was, my greatest accomplishments, love me or not, they're the coolest. One day, they'll see what a badass I am and love me back as much as I love them. I'm just mom who never gives up when they throw me in the trash. I tell you, mom, you're doing it wrong. Maybe we'll see. But no matter what, I got your back. And everyone's like, are you like calling Selena? I mean, you posted a picture of Selena Gomez, and then with that caption, you're kind of airing your family's dirty laundry. And the Selena fans are like dragging her right now, saying that's totally inappropriate and unnecessary. Deal with your family problems, you know, privately. Selena deserves that. I think she does. Totally. Millie Bobby Brown, she actually shared she dealt with some problems very privately and in a, I guess, conventional way in some cultures, but an unconventional way in other cultures. She said she had a really scary experience and turned to the monks to help.
8: I got chased by somebody in a place, and it sent me into a 3-month-long anxiety panic attack where I had to do all of this stuff. And actually, I went to Japan and I sat with these monks, and it was the most amazing experience. And I'm getting teary-eyed talking about it, but it took me out of the cycle. I needed it.
2: So celebrities get chased and hounded all the time. And heated rivalry star Hudson Williams is starting to get experience this, right? So he had a bunch of like autograph seekers start following him and actually followed him home. And he confronted them in a way that I think like all of us might do if we just get to that point where we just snap.
7: Hi, Edson.
9: Hello,
7: can you sign, please, Edson?
9: Guys, you just followed me
7: sorry
9: to my
7: to
9: residence.
7: Sorry.
9: No, sorry.
7: Sorry
9: you can't do this. This is really weird.
7: Sorry. Please.
9: You guys aren't fans. You're being really creepy and you just followed me, okay?
7: I went to
9: you don't do
7: my
9: this.
7: Message.
9: I'm going to burn this phone. Thank you. Now, please.
7: Sorry,
9: Edson. No, sorry, leave.
1: Okay, good.
7: Yeah, no problem.
9: I
2: want to
9: watch you.
2: Hop
9: on your little bike.
1: Poor guy.
2: I know.
1: You know what's interesting, though, is the way some people speak sometimes. Like, I would have said, you followed me to my house or my home. I don't think I would have said residence.
2: I know.
1: Residence is such a
2: residence.
1: Smart word.
10: He was official.
1: Yeah, like if he was only had a lawyer, like a, it's just so weird.
2: It's pretty weird, but also kind of scary for them to follow him home.
5: Totally scary. Pink Panther, she has officially been cast in the highly anticipated top secret new film from the directing duo, The Daniels. They basically were the ones behind Everything Everywhere All at Once, which was huge with the Oscars and stuff. But the plot is actually like super tight under wraps. We have no idea what this movie is about, but we do know that the roster includes Matt Damon, Sandra Oh, and Charles Melton. So this is going to be huge for her.
1: Charlie Melton.
5: You know Charlie Melton.
1: Is he the guy that plays Daredevil? I think he's Daredevil, isn't he? No? Is
11: Charlie
1: he Daredevil?
11: Melon.
2: I thought
11: Ryan
10: I don't think Melton. I know who that is.
1: Who's Charlie
2: Daredevil?
12: Charlie Cox plays Daredevil.
1: Who's Charlie Melon?
5: Melton.
1: Okay, who's Charlie Melton?
5: I don't know.
1: All right, well, you said his name.
5: Well, yeah, because it's funnier. I thought you guys would know. Usually, you know the actor.
1: You say Matt Damon. I'm like, okay.
5: Yeah.
1: And Charlie Melon. I'm like, whoa. Who's that? Am I supposed to know who that is?
5: I thought you guys would. You guys know everyone, especially you, John.
1: I don't know. That's what I'm saying. I don't know Charlie Melon.
2: Oh, I think he was in Beef.
5: He was in Beef.
2: Yeah, he was in Beef.
5: In the first season.
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1: Good morning, Riley.
2: Good morning. How are you?
1: Hey, what's up? You're on the air.
2: Oh, my gosh. I had to call. So, my boyfriend, he's going to therapy, and now he's impossible to argue with. Like, I told him the other day, you forgot to take out the trash. And all stoically, he replies, I understand your frustration and appreciate your perspective. And then he turns and, like, about faces and walks away. And he still didn't throw out the trash, you know? So, you know, I understand he's growing, and I love that about him. I very much appreciate that. But, like, I want the raccoon to stop throwing a raven or garbage can, you know? Like, every disagreement sounds like he's hosting a wellness podcast, and, like, I'm the problem, indirectly, of course. So, you know, I'm about to crash out. I told him I had a work trip, and I literally booked a staycation for the weekend.
3: Yeah, whenever people discover something, whatever it is that's consuming them, it could be their new workout class, it could be a new friend, it could be therapy. When they start using it on you all the time, it is really frustrating.
1: Yeah, but it's good. I mean,
3: I understand
1: it's like,
3: frustration.
1: Like he's working on himself. Like, okay, example, I've been to therapy, couples therapy, lots of things. And one of the things I've realized in therapy, and I've talked about it before, is like with my wife, I try to solve things. Seems these simple things. Like, I mean, whatever she's going through, I'll be like, hey, well, why don't you do this? And she'd be, you know, in therapy, I don't want you to solve things. I hate you. No, that's not what she says.
3: Oh, dear God.
1: She'd be like, you don't have to do something. It's all about listening, right? So I've learned from the therapist that it's either she just wants me to listen. So then I say to her now, I'll be like, when she says something to me, and I'll be like, do you want me to listen? Or do you want me to solve this
3: That's
1: right
3: good.
1: Now? Like, what do you want? I just want you to listen. I hate you. Why are you here in my life?
4: I hate you.
1: Why are you in my life? Get out.
3: The thing is, so you got to know the person you're talking to. If I'm telling John Jay something, I want.

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1: Mike, what's up, man? You're our contestant. How are you?
2: Doing good. How are you?
1: All right, we're going to play a game for tickets to see the Diamondbacks for Harry Potter night. We got four tickets for you. What are we playing, Nick?
2: Awesome.
3: You guys, we're playing Beach Shazam today. We are in the midst of summertime, and I thought

0: It'd be fun to revisit some songs of the summer of Days of Future Past. Does that sound good?
1: Sure. Mm-hmm.
0: Okay, you got 7 seconds to identify what the song is and who sings it, and then 3 seconds to tell me who they are. Ready, John Jay?
2: Mm-hmm.
0: Here we go.
2: Olivia Rodrigo. Vampire?
0: Vampire is an Olivia Rodrigo song. That's not the one we were looking for. We were looking for
3: Good
0: For You. But you do get 1 point because it is O-Rod there. Move on now in round one to Rich Barra.
4: Oh, my, you're taking me out.
1: Ordinary. Alex Warren.
0: Alex Warren does sing Ordinary. That's 2 points for Rich. 1 point for John Jay. 2 for Rich. Peyton.
5: Welcome drunk at 10 a.m. We gonna do this again.
3: Tell your girl to
5: bring a friend.
3: A bar song. Oh,
0: there you go. All right. She didn't even need the 3 seconds. Wow. Do you want an extra point for the parentheses, Tipsy?
3: Tipsy.
6: Okay. Well, you can give them to me.
3: Yeah, you can take them.
1: Take those parentheses.
3: They're
1: points.
3: All yours.
0: There
3: man.
0: You go, Mike. So Mike already Have has 3 points.
3: I love it.
0: All right. We'll move on now. Kyle, it's your turn.
7: That's Taylor Swift.
0: See?
7: Cruel.
0: Cruel
7: for the summer.
0: Cruel summer is the name.
1: Cruel for the summer.
0: Yeah, is the name of the song. You do get 1 point there, summer. Kyle. You got Tater in. All right, Mike, here we go.
8: All right. I'ma do my stuff. Why you chilling like a... Ain't you tired? Trying to strike a chord and it's probably A minor.
6: Brain fart. I know who it is. Super Bowl.
0: It feels like Mike went over his 3 seconds. Mike.
6: I failed under pressure, man.
0: When we first started hearing that song, it felt like the song of the last, I don't know, 5 years because it played that many times. We were like, Kendrick Lamar, not like us. Yeah. All right, we'll round out round one. Mike actually has 3 points. Thanks for that generous donation from Peyton. We'll kick off round two with John Jay.
2: Harry Styles.
0: Yeah.
2: Oh my God. No One Like Us.
0: No One Like Us. That's a good guess. We were looking for As It Was.
2: Oh, As It Was.
0: That's the name of that song. Good job, John Jay. You do have 2 points in this game. Can't win, but at least you don't have that goose egg. Move on now. Here we go, Rich.
1: Oh, Doja.
0: Yeah.
1: Say So.
0: Say So?
1: Say So.
0: Okay.
1: Is that the name of the song?
0: Mm-mm. No.
1: Why don't you say so?
0: Mm-mm. It's Kiss Me More.
3: Featuring SZA.
1: Oh.
0: Kiss Me More is the name of that song. That's all right, Rich. 3 points in this game. Move on now. Peyton.
9: Ooh, baby, you blame me. Yeah. And baby, I blame
3: you. Post Malone.
0: Yeah.
3: I need some help.
0: Yeah, okay.
3: I had
0: some help with Morgan Wallen. Mm-hmm. You got Morgan Wallen in, so I'll give you 2 points. There you go.
1: She's got a little block.
3: Was that
1: block.
3: Not Post Malone?
0: Yeah.
3: Yeah, Post Malone and
0: Morgan Wallen.
3: Okay, yeah.
0: You said them both.
3: Okay.
0: Good job.
3: Yay.
0: You're just so used to me trying to mess with you that you're second
3: I thought
0: guessing.
3: That was intentional. I thought you gave me a Morgan Wallen clip on purpose.
0: I just going through the years, guys. That's all. Okay. All right, good job, Peyton. 2 points in round two. Kyle.
10: You're not next to me.
7: Lose control.
0: Yeah, we were looking for Theodore Swims. Good job, Kyle. I'm not sure if you got it in or not, but that's okay.
7: I think it was like still echoing a little
0: okay.
7: bit.
0: Okay, all right. Well, all right, Mike, you ready?
11: Yeah. I'm working late because I'm a singer. Oh, you look so cute.
6: Sabrina Carpenter.
1: Yeah.
0: We were looking for Sabrina Carpenter. That gives him the win, you guys.
2: Yay! Go. All right, Mike. We're going to set you up with 4 tickets to the Diamondbacks. You got it, brother. Thanks for listening.
6: Awesome. Thank you guys, man.
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1: Good morning, Natalie.
2: Hi.
1: What's up? You're on the air.
2: I genuinely think my neighbor is running like some kind of suburban cult, and nobody seems concerned except for me.
0: Really?
2: Yes, it's like every Tuesday, it's like at exactly 6:33 p.m., and this like parade of middle-aged women arrive carrying crock pots and folding chairs, and it looks like they all have like alarming amounts of shredded cheese with them, and they disappear into my neighbor's house for 3 hours. There's no music. It's like just silence coming from there. And then they all come out looking very weirdly refreshed and like hugging each other and saying things like, I really needed that. And so last week, I finally worked up the courage to ask like, what was going on? And my neighbor's like, oh, honey, it's just sex therapy. And I'm just like, what does that mean? But she invited me to go. And so I'm going to see what it's all about next week.
3: Wait. What does the sex therapy have to do with the crock pots and cheese?
4: Right, like, are they just, like, sitting and chatting over crock pots?
2: And by the way, I'm going to go, I'm not going to participate. I just need to see what is happening in there with my own eyes.
3: And I need you to call us back and let us know what do they do with the cheese.
4: I was concerned about the cheese.
5: Yeah, alarming amounts.
3: It just
5: amounts.
3: Seems like an odd combination.
5: She said alarming amounts of shredded cheese.
3: Yeah.
2: Alarming. They're all bringing so much shredded cheese with them. And I'm like, I don't know if it's just their snack for afterwards. I don't know. That can't be good for anyone, though, eating that much cheese and
0: I
2: doing
0: love cheese.
2: Sex therapy.
0: Okay, let me ask you this. This might be stupid, okay? But are they joking when they say sex therapy? Or is it like these women get in there, have dinner, and then things happen?
2: I really don't know. This neighbor is like very hard to read. So I'm like, yeah, I guess it could be a joke and they're just like going and hanging out, but well, I kind of think it's genuine because she is out there.
0: Okay, because here's like to me one way of taking it. You said there's a bunch of women that go to this house with crock pots and cheese, and then you said what's going on. They say sex therapy. Is it women cooking and sharing recipes and having a book club, and it's sex therapy because they're away from their husbands and they're like talking about relationships?
3: That makes sense.
0: Or is it like, hey, all right, we're all here, we're making dinner, everyone take off their clothes. Like, that's what I need. I'm trying to figure out.
2: That's right. My mind went, the latter, but I'm like, maybe you're right. Maybe it's just like sister time and talking about their lives. And
4: regardless, you're about to find out.
0: Yeah, so we're going to get an update from you in a week.
3: Yeah.
0: All right?
2: Yes, definitely.
0: All right, Natalie. Hey, if anyone's listening from that mom's group, could you please call us? Love to know what they're talking about. And you got invited, so it'll be very exciting.
5: And the recipe with the cheese. We like.
0: Thanks, Natalie. Have a great day.

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2: Let's go around the room real quick about TV. Who's watching? Because I know that we keep saying there's not a lot of TV, but I know like Rich has watched a lot of TV. Peyton, you watch a movie. Kyle, what do you watch? I'm watching Little House on the Prairie. I'm really into Little House on the Prairie right now. I'm on episode 6. There's only 8 episodes, and I'm liking it. I just am. It makes me want to dig a well and build a cabin. You know, by the way, I did a deep dive into Little House on the Prairie, and People Magazine did an article on it, and I thought it was really interesting, and I can see why they're trying to compare the two. But I guess the Little House on the Prairie storyline takes place at the exact same time Bridgerton is happening.
3: Really?
2: So Little House on the Prairie is happening in the United States. Bridgerton's happening in the UK.
3: Oh, wow.
2: It's kind of cool how they, and I can see now, like, there are some similarities as far as the outfits. But now I look at it and I go, oh, wait a minute. You know what I mean? It's something.
4: It seemed like, in a way, it seemed like Bridgerton, they have more Bridgerton technology.
2: Bridgerton's also not real. Whereas Little House on the Prairie is a real story. That, like, really happened. That was pretty cool. But anyway, what are you watching, Kyle?
3: I am watching the latest season of Dark Winds.
2: Oh, I watched the first 3 seasons of that. Yeah. That's a good show.
4: I forgot about that show, actually.
3: I know. I actually forgot about it, too. And I was a little upset that they didn't do a better recap moving into the season. Because I was, like, having to figure out what characters did what, literally. And I'm on the 4th episode still trying to figure some things out. But it has hooked me a little bit. It took a couple episodes to get back into it.
2: Did you watch season 3?
3: I don't know.
2: I don't think you did.
3: I might not have.
2: Because
3: maybe why I'm so confused.
2: I'm halfway through season 3.
3: Maybe why I'm confused.
4: Like, but currently?
2: I love Dark Winds. It's great.
4: Yeah, I thought it was a good show.
2: But it usually comes out on AMC and then it goes on and then it goes on Netflix later. But I haven't seen this season yet. But anyway, okay. So what else? You watched the Maximum Overdrive thing?
3: Yeah, I've caught up on Maximum Pleasure Guaranteed on Apple TV. And that there's one more episode left. The season finale comes out tomorrow.
2: Oh, I'm caught up too. I thought season finale came out already. That's what you're talking about.
3: No.
2: Yeah. Okay, what about you, Peyton?
5: I watched The 5-Star Weekend that starred Jennifer Garner and Regina Hall. It's on Peacock. It's actually really good, but I was looking at some of the reviews and they're saying that the trailer doesn't give what the actual plot is. Basically, like, Jennifer Garner, she's this foodie influencer and her husband dies, but she has this, like, weekend in Nantucket where she grew up, but she finds out that one of the girls in her inner circle was the reason that her husband had the affair. So it's like one thing's happening after another, and it was really good.
2: Her husband had an affair and died?
5: Yeah.
2: Oh.
5: Yeah.
2: When you watch the trailer, it looks like it's The Hangover.
5: Exactly, but no. Does it?
2: To me, it did. I was like, oh, it's a Hangover, it's bridesmaids, it's a girl getaway, weekend getaway, and chaos happens.
5: You get girlhood, you get sisterhood, you see a relationship with Jennifer Garner and her daughter, you see grieving, you see, like, all the good friendship memories. It was just, like, it was sad, but it was also, like, funny.
4: Is it a comedy?
5: It's a both. It's, like, it's all of the things. It makes you feel all the things. It's really, really good, actually.
2: All right, Rich, Cape Fear.
4: Cape Fear, oh, my God, that is the darkest show, perhaps, since Dexter. That I've ever seen.
2: But Dexter's a good dark.
4: This is a good dark too. It's just
2: No. I watched 5 minutes of it. I turned it off.
4: It's scary, is it?
2: I turned it off 5 minutes.
4: They shoot it like a Hitchcock movie. I mean, it has got, like, scary music and it has wild angles and criminals, and this guy basically gets out of jail for a murder. Maybe he did commit, maybe he didn't commit, but he starts terrorizing the lawyers that screwed it up and made him go to jail and messing with everybody in their family, and it is as dark as the first couple episodes are, it gets even darker.
2: So I watched the first 5 minutes and I turned it off
4: on Apple TV.
2: On Apple TV, because I was like, this is twist, this is dark. I don't want to, and I couldn't get this thing out of my head. So I went to Google, read it, and all the reviews I read are it's not as good as it was a movie with Robert De Niro that Martin Scorsese made, and they made it, and he was like, it's not as good. They're not letting the actor do his craziness. So I was like, good, then I don't need to watch it.
4: Yeah, no, he gets even crazier.
2: Hey, Mark, what's up, man? What are you watching?
6: Beef. It's on Netflix.
2: That's old,
6: not
2: bro.
6: Not what you think it's going to be.
2: No, I know.
6: What?
2: Are you season 1 or season 2?
6: Well, I started season 2 somehow when I turned it on.
2: Right.
4: That's last summer,
6: isn't
4: it? I
6: had no idea that I missed season 1.
2: Oh, season 1's really good. It's all different actors now. The season 1, I think,
6: it's
2: is better.
6: It's kind of like a White Lotus.
2: Yeah, season 1's way better than season 2, in my opinion.
6: Is it?
2: Yeah. Season 2's like White Lotus.
6: Well,
2: yeah. That's cool to know.
6: That was my show.
2: All right, thanks, bro. Thanks.
4: And then that every summer, every year after on Prime is like number 1, 2, or 3 right now. And it's like, I was telling Peyton about it because I thought she would love it.
5: Yeah,
4: I ended up watching the whole thing over vacation. It's just a young romance in a small lake town. But you're going to like it, Kyle. You would dig it.
2: What about voicemails for Isabel? I know you saw that. I refused to watch that. Kyle, you loved it too, right? You said Richard had a happy ending?
4: It does have a happy ending, but it's tough getting there. I was very sad during the show.
3: Yeah.
2: The Bear, Rich.
4: Last season, it was good, but slow. I keep on telling you guys to watch it, you, John Jay, you, no. Kyle, because I think that you'll end up loving the characters on that show, but you won't start it.
2: All right, House of Dragon, Rich. Game of Thrones.
4: Good. It's better this year than it was last year. Well, I have watched a lot of TV.
2: It's better this year than last year?
4: Yeah, it's better this year than last year.
2: I even got through the first episode.
4: Yeah, it's good. It's like they're finally getting to it. They're finally getting to the Game of Thrones.
2: Robert, what's up, man? You're on the air. Good morning.
0: Hey, I was calling about the Rover. You were talking about Rover.com the other day, and my wife used to do that, and we had all of our repeat customers coming through and such, but we ended up keeping one of those dogs.
2: Are you supposed to do that?
0: Well, yeah, we knew there was something up with her because she we'd always send pictures off, you know, playing with a dog in the park and things like that. That way they felt comfortable. But after 9 days, she didn't come back to us. So eventually she came back. And when we took the dog back, we told her, hey, if there's ever an issue, you know, we'd like to take him. And that's how we ended up with him. We were going to get him neutered and find him a good home and keep doing it because my wife and I just enjoyed watching the dogs. They're like grandkids. You get to spoil them for a little bit and then send them on back. But in that case, after we got neutered, we ended up keeping them. Best dog I've ever had.
2: That's awesome. Robert, thanks, man. Thanks for listening. Thanks for calling in, dude.
0: Yeah,
2: thank
0: talk you. To you later.
2: Speaking of dogs, we got quite a few dogs that love Pup Shelter and need homes. We have this dog, Bosco. He's like a yellow lab, and he is fantastic. He's lost 20 pounds because he was way overweight. And he's one of the best dogs we've ever had. And for some reason, we can't get him adopted out. We've had him almost a year now. And we got to get a home for him. He's a yellow lab.
3: So sweet.
2: If you go to Love Pup Foundation on Instagram, you can see him. Remember, we don't have adoption fees for our dogs. We're just looking for families that love these dogs. And Bosco's a great, great dog. And it's my sister thinks we need to give Bosco a new name and relaunch him.
4: Oh, interesting.
2: You know, like sometimes that works.
4: Yeah.
2: He's a great dog. So if you go to Love Pup, if you're in the market for a dog, you go to Love Pup Foundation. We have many different posts, many different dogs there. We have a pug named Jack that my son Kemp's girlfriend wants to adopt, which will put us in such a weird bind because she lives in Hawaii, and will she take the dog or is the dog going to stay with us? You know, so right. Anyway, Love Pup Plus.
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1: Melissa, thanks for holding.
2: Hi. Yes, I'm calling in because I heard you guys talking about Rover.
0: Yes.
2: Earlier this morning.
1: Yes. Dylan, who works on our show, told us that she has kind of a, she's had a gig since she was 15 working for the Rover app where she walks dogs and takes care of dogs, and there's different kind of levels. Then you sent a text in that all of us had our jaw dropped. So we want to hear your story.
3: Who let the dogs out?
2: Okay, perfect. So we booked a dog sitter from Rover to go on, like, we were going on a vacation. We needed someone to watch our dogs. We kind of lost contact with her a little bit through the vacation. And I just thought, okay, I mean, that hopefully means nothing's wrong. We get there, back to the house, and when we go inside, she was dead on our couch.
4: No way. No.
2: Yes, she was dead. The dog sitter was dead.
4: Oh, and, what happened?
2: We thought maybe she was sleeping. Yeah, we thought, like, oh, maybe she's asleep. And, you know, we quickly realized that she was dead for a few days already.
4: Oh, no. Yeah. Do you know what happened? Like, how it happened?
2: Eventually, it took months for, like, the autopsy to come back. But, yes, she had an accidental Benadryl overdose.
4: Oh, my gosh. That's insane.
2: Yeah. So I'm never using Rover again. Maybe for to hire Dylan specifically. But no one's ever allowed to sleep at my house again. So.
5: Wait, okay. Was there, like, a, like, did the police officers, when they got there, did they have to, like, oh, okay, this is a random lady. Was there any criminal investigation? Or was it pretty easy?
2: They very quickly realized, like, this is just, like, an accident. I started to think, oh, my gosh, because my back door was left open. And, like, they put the story together. She probably wasn't feeling well, left the door open so the dogs could go out. And then she, like, took some Benadryl and just never woke up.
0: Oh, my gosh.
2: Like, what if someone broke in and at my house? And, like, we're responsible. But, no, they knew all. Instantly, there was, like, no foul play or anything like that. But.
1: Okay, so when you walk in and you see her on the couch and you think she's sleeping, how many times did you poke her before you realize she's dead?
2: Well, my husband, he first, like, kind of tried to shake her, and then he grabbed her arm, and it was, you know, like, stiff, like a Barbie.
0: Oh, my God.
2: Yeah, so then I started screaming, like, she's dead, you know, and we called the police, and
6: Do you get your money back?
2: We didn't end up moving, too.
6: Do you get your money back from Rover since your dogs weren't fed or let outside?
2: Yeah, they offered to cover, like, vet bills, and they were very, I mean, like, this has never happened to them before. They were all in shock. But they did buy us a new couch, so I appreciate that.
5: Oh, that was nice.
2: They were like, buy whatever you want and just send us the bill. So
1: were the dogs fine?
2: Upgrade on the couch. The dogs were luckily fine. I think having the door open actually was a good thing because they could go outside and, like, drink the sprinkler water. But it was probably 2 days, we're assuming, without being fed or anything. But they were okay.
1: Gosh. I didn't know you could. I thought Benadryl was okay for you to take. I mean, I wonder how much she took. And it was an accident, right?
2: I know.

0: My 99.9, today's best variety.
1: Earlier, I was telling you I had to get a new phone. And I was telling you I was on this bike ride for 4th of July, right? So something else happened. I'm at this 4th of July party. At the end of the bike ride, there's a party, right? So I'm at this party, and I'm talking to the guy who's a friend of mine at his house. And there's a lot of people at this party. And one of the guys I meet at the party is a cop. He's a sheriff. And my friend asks him and says, you know, they start talking about guns and stuff. And I don't have a gun, you know. And he goes, he's talking about their shooting range. And then my friend had told me about this hamburger stand in San Diego called Tanner's. You guys ever heard of Tanner's?
2: No.
1: It's in Oceanside, California. It's a smash burger. And it's got some special Wagyu beef. And there's lines around the block to get in this place. So he goes, I want to take you. Let's go. But we got to go at 10:30 in the morning because it's a line. You can't get in there after that.
3: Oh, wow.
1: So I was like, I Googled it. My son, he'd seen it on Instagram. It's one of those Instagram restaurants. He's packed. So I'm like, all right. Then talking to the cop, and he says to me, they're talking about shooting. And my friend says to me, hey, after we get burgers, we'll go to the gun range. I'm like, okay. I thought it was just one of those things. You just say that. We're just going to say it. Like, this is on.
3: The burger's a thing.
1: When's 4th of July? What was that? Saturday?
3: It was
1: Friday?
3: Saturday.
1: Yeah,
3: oh,
1: sorry. Saturday. Yeah, so Saturday. We're going to go to the burger joint on Monday. So he texts me on Monday and he says, hey, you want to go to the burger joint? I go, yeah. And he goes, who in your family wants to come? Well, my son Kemp and his girlfriend Catherine wanted to come. He goes, all right. So the five of us go to the burger joint in Oceanside, Tanner's. Fantastic, by the way. I'd go out of my way to go to
3: Really?
1: Place. Yeah. It's in Oceanside, California. It's called Tanner's. Get the burgers. We're done. Driving home, he's like, you guys have your driver's license? We're like, yeah. He goes, all right, we're going to the gun range. I'm like, huh? And they're like, what? And I go, oh, I said to my son, I go, yeah, he said we're going to get burgers and go to the gun range. And Kemp goes, don't you think you should give me a heads up with that? And I go, yeah. I go, I didn't know that was going to happen. I go, I thought it was just because the cop was talking and I just thought it was something like, so we
2: but
1: go to
2: you
1: the-
2: you said yes.
1: I said yes, but I didn't, it was just so like, you know what I mean? It was
3: That's
1: just like,
3: a guy who keeps
1: you're talking,
3: right
1: you're talking
3: there.
1: To the cop. Yeah, we'll go to burgers. We'll go to the gun range after. The cop walked away. We never talked about it again. I saw the guy 10 more times before we went on Monday to the.
3: Never brought it up.
1: So we go to this gun range, and he brings his gun, and he brings 20 rounds of ammo or 80 rounds of ammo. And he's like, we get in, we fill out the papers, we go in this gun range, we start. I don't want to shoot the gun. I don't like shooting guns, but I went through it anyway. And I shoot the gun a couple times, and I rip my thumb open. You see this? I got this thumb.
3: Kickback?
1: Yeah, they called it a snake bite. I got a lot of comments calling it a snake bite.
3: It recoils on you.
1: Ripped my thumb, my blood everywhere. It was terrible. It was just so. Here I was a couple days before. I fell in the water, ruined my phone, fixed my shoes. Then I got this thing where I got the gun range thing. I thought about, you know, Peyton, did you get hurt on vacation?
4: Yeah, I also had an injury over our vacation. I was at the Hillary Duff concert and. The This Is What Dreams Are Made Of song came on, and of course I'm freaking out and I'm jumping up and down, and I landed, like, I kind of jumped up and forward a little bit, and when I came down, my leg hit the cup holder,

0: up with this.
1: Whoa!
2: Has to hit that cup holder really hard.
1: Looks like you landed on the cup holder on top of it.
2: Oh my gosh.
0: It hurt so bad. And I was with my best friend, Kelsey, and I was like, bitch, I just hurt myself. Like, this really hurts. And she's like, you're fine. She's like kissing her hand and rubbing it. I saw her 2 days later in Payson. I was like, does this look fine to you?
2: Not fine.
0: Does
2: Not
0: this
2: fine.
0: Look fine to you? And I bruise really easily. Like, I already know that, like, all over my legs. So I'm like, do I have low iron? Or
2: maybe.
0: Because
3: is that what that is?
0: This bruise
3: bruising?
0: Is like, it looks like I got hit in the leg with a baseball.
3: No, it's
2: yeah,
3: huge.
2: It really does.
3: It's a giant circle.
1: Will you post it?
0: Yeah.
1: I'll send you my, we'll post my bloody finger.
0: It also shows like my major number one insecurity of my thighs, but sure, I'll post
1: why?
0: It.
1: Let me see that picture.
0: I just have really big thighs. One time I was in the 7th grade and I sat down and this guy told me that my legs were like the size of Australia. I was like, that's rude.
1: Oh,
2: that is
0: so
2: rude.
0: I'm super insecure.
3: He probably had a crush on you.
0: They just, when I sit down, they just like take up the whole seat.
2: That's everyone's. Everyone's when you sit down, your legs squish on there.
1: That picture doesn't look like it. The picture looks like you're tough. In fact, there's a picture I saw of Kyle on vacation. I was like, okay, quad. You got a quad muscle popping out. I was like, okay, quad.
3: Yeah, let's go.
1: Yes, okay,
2: I have no quads.
1: Quad. Okay, quad.
2: I have
1: okay,
2: no quads. Quad. I think, like, Peyton, all of your worst insecurities get pointed out when you have kids, because every time I walk, they're like, Mom, your butt's all jiggly. I'm like, shut up.
3: Well, what the heck?
1: Butt's supposed to be
2: Why
1: jiggly.
2: Why are your arms jiggly?
0: Mean.
2: Why does your stomach look so
0: big? I think
2: big?
0: I'm too insecure for kids.
2: Thanks a lot. Thanks
1: Those are
2: a
1: things
2: lot.
1: They said to you?
3: I would be like, vacation's over.
0: They're savage.
3: We're turning around, we're going home.
2: Or they don't say it, and they'll just like touch, and they'll just like touch where there's fat.
1: Poke your fat? Yeah. Oh my God. Kids are the best. That's the best.
2: It's
1: anyway,
2: awesome.
1: We'll post the pictures of Peyton's bruise, my bloody finger. And if you got hurt on vacation, call us at 877-937-1047. I had this buddy of mine, the son of my friend. He was getting married. Get this. This happened a month ago. Getting married on Sunday. Wakes up, you know, the Sunday before. Just woke up. He was stretching his leg in bed. Broke his, tore his meniscus. Had to have surgery. Had to have surgery and wear one of those braces. Jeez. On his wedding day.
2: Oh my.
3: Just being in bed.
1: Just both straight. You know how you do that stretch sometimes?
3: Yeah, of course.
1: The stretch that almost feels like you're going to bust out of your skin.
0: Yeah.
1: He was doing that. Yeah, and then he booked towards meniscus.
2: Oh my God, poor guy.
1: Anyway, John, Jane, Rich.
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2: You guys are playing a game called Cartoon Cat, Doja Cat, or Person Named Cat.
3: Okay. Excellent.
2: I've got some clues here. First round is going to be some trivia. Second round will be a fun audio portion of the game. We're going to start off with John Jay. Hey, John Jay, you need to tell me if this is a cartoon cat, Doja Cat, or a person named Cat. This cat loves lasagna, but hates Mondays.
0: Cartoon Cat Garfield.
2: Yep, there we go.
4: Bravo.
2: Two for two, John Jay in round one here. Rich, this world-famous newlywed played a cat and owns cats named Meredith Grey, Olivia Benson, and Benjamin Button.
3: Oh, yeah. She was a cat in Cats.
2: Yeah.
3: You're talking about Taylor Swift.
2: Yep, Taylor Swift. Real person. You got it. Two for two.
5: Her next cat's going to be Benson Boone.
2: Peyton.
5: Mm-hmm.
2: This cat was a broke girl, was friends with Thor, and her eventual stepdad was a 40-year-old virgin.
5: Catwoman?
2: Catwoman?
5: Catman?
2: Catman?
5: Cat?
2: Okay. You think it's an actual cat?
5: Yeah.
2: Okay, that wasn't one of the options. That's a person named Cat. We were looking for Kat Dennings.
5: Who?
2: Oh. Kat Dennings.
3: Yeah, she's in a bunch of Marvel movies. Yeah. A few of them, anyway.
0: Yeah, but that's mm-hmm. random. That's a hard one. That's
5: I'm like, who is that? Kat Dennings.
2: Kat Dennings. I'll send you some pictures.
3: Two broke girls.
5: Okay.
2: All right. Good try, Peyton. Hey, Kyle.
6: Hi.
2: This cat in tall footwear befriended a donkey, is an expert swordsman. You just need to watch out for his hairballs.
6: That's cartoon cat Puss in Boots.
2: Puss in Boots is correct. Two for two. Kyle Unfug. 2 points for John Jay. 2 points for Rich. 2 points for Kyle. Move on now. Here we go, Margie.
1: Okay.
2: This cat credits her name to all the marijuana she smoked when she began making music.
1: That's Doja Cat.
2: Doja Cat is correct.
6: Yay,
2: all right. We got a three-way tie heading into round two. We're going to start off with John Jay. John Jay, who's this cat?
7: Suffering succotash. They're monsters.
0: Sylvester.
2: Sylvester,
0: cartoon
2: yep.
0: Cat.
2: Cartoon cat. 4 points for John Jay. Rich.
8: I volunteer as tribute.
3: Jennifer Lawrence. Oh, Katniss Everdeen from Hunger Games.
2: There we go.
3: Fictional cat.
2: We'll take that.
3: Yes.
2: Good job. 2 points. Peyton.
9: Oh, my God. Oh, my God.
5: What?
2: Can I chose
5: again?
2: This one for you specifically.
9: Oh my God! Oh my God!
5: Okay, so that's Carl Anthony Towns whining. On
2: cat,
5: the
2: let's go! Yes. That's right. Good job, Peyton. That is a real cat.
5: That is ridiculously hard. Okay.
2: You did it! Kyle!
10: That's what he drink on Monday, Wednesday, Friday, his birthday, Jesus' birthday, Hennessy.
6: He is comedian. Oh, my God, I'm forgetting his last name. Cat. Cat.
2: Cat.
6: Stevens? Cat.
0: Cat Stevens is a singer. That's good.
6: Cat.
0: It's not him, though.
6: Cat. I know. I can see him. His name is Cat.
2: His name is Cat. I'll give you a half point. We're looking for Cat.
5: Williams.
3: Williams.
2: Williams,
3: yeah.
2: Yes.
3: Williams.
2: All right.
6: Why could I think of that?
2: Good try, Kyle. Do get a half point either way. All right, Margie, if you can get this one, you're going to go see the Doja Cat.
1: That is Doja Cat.
2: Yep, there we go.
1: Woo-hoo!
3: That's how you win a game.
2: She did it.
1: Oh, good.
0: All right, Margie.
1: That's great. Thank
2: undefeated.
1: You
0: got it. Thanks for listening. Hold on the line. We will set you up with those Doja Cat tickets.
1: Appreciate it.
0: You got it.

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0: Hendrix on today's Best Variety. We are My99.9. And Easy Money continues. 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We are trying to help. This is Brandy, and she picked up that $1,000 yesterday.
1: I've been doing this for so long. I cannot believe I won. Thank you so much. You have a great day because you made my day.
0: 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Let's make your day. 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

I just learned something very interesting I thought I would share with you. 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

today's best varieties, my 99.9. Hope you're having a great Wednesday. Thanks for hanging out with us. I've got the latest from Bruno Mars on the way. Right now it's 21 Pilots.

0: Bruno Mars on today's Best Variety. We are My99.9, and we're going to be hanging out at the Pikes Peak or Bust Rodeo tonight. That just kicked off yesterday. It's at Norris Penrose Event Center, and we'll be there with your chance to win a brand new pair of boots. Thanks to our friends at Big R. We're giving away a men's pair and a women's pair. So we want you to show us your boots when you come to the rodeo. Let us take a picture of your old boots for your chance to win some new ones. We'll be there starting at 5:30. Again, Pike's Peak or Bust Rodeo this evening. We'll see you there.
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17: 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Sticks together for the first.

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0: This is going to be an extremely busy month. 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
1: Here are some good news stories making the rounds. A woman named Alexandra Adams just became the first doctor that was born deaf and blind. She says the biggest obstacle was not her disabilities, but other people's assumptions about what she could and couldn't do. Alexandra uses adaptive technology like a Bluetooth-enabled stethoscope connected to her hearing aids. She now hopes to specialize in geriatric care. And a 4-year-old boy in North Carolina transformed his neighborhood simply by waving and saying hello to everyone who passed by. His name is Roman, and it started because he was sad after his parents separated. But once he started waving to all of his neighbors, it inspired them to stop, chat, and build a friendship with him. And it has since brought together a dozen neighbors who barely knew each other before. Roman now invites all of his neighborhood friends to his games and birthday parties. And the people that live there say his kindness has created a close-knit community. I'm Lindsay, and that was your good news at noon.
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We are today's best variety, My 99.9, and we've got your chance to win tickets to see Jelly Roll at Widener Field. We'll give those away coming up in two songs. Don't go anywhere.

0: Taylor Swift on My 99.9. We are today's best variety. And right now, we want to get you in to see Jelly Roll at Widener Field. He's going to be there as part of Wife Fest, put on by our sister station, Y96.9. All you have to do is be caller number 9, and you are getting a pair of tickets to the show. Call me, 785-9999. Again, I'm looking for caller number 9, 785-9999. Good luck.
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0: Hi, Casey. 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
0: 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Casey, you want to go see Jelly Roll at Widener Field?
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0: Well, you are caller number 9. You're going to the show.
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0: Congratulations.
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0: This is going to be an extremely busy month. I have to watch 104 soccer games, follow the pregame, the postgame, yell useless opinions at the TV. 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

Hope the Wednesday is going well. You've got Lindsay on today's Best Variety. We are My99.9, and we're making it our mission to try and get you hooked up with $1,000 in easy money. In fact, I've got another winning keyword coming up next, so don't go anywhere. First, it's new music from Tame Impala, and Jenny is Dracula.

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0: 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We are My99.9. Hope you're having a great Wednesday. It's Lindsay, and we want to send you and a friend on a trip to see Pitbull live in concert with special guest Lil Jon. 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
11: They say the holy water's watered down, and this town's lost its faith. Our colors will fade eventually, so if our time is running out, day after day, we'll make the mundane a masterpiece. Oh my, my, oh my, my love, I take one look at you, you're taking me out.

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We are today's best variety. Summer is playing 3 shows at Red Rocks this year. He'll do back-to-back nights at the end of

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0: 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Green. That's green. Enter it now. My

Okay, but like, why is it halfway through the month of July already? Summer just started, didn't it? Time's going by way too fast, as usual. It's my 99.9 Today's Best Variety. I'm Laura, your chance to win Maren Morris tickets right after Bruno. Hang on.

0: My 99.9 Today's Best Variety. It's Laura. Guess what Sunday is? It's a couple of things. It is the championship game for the World Cup. And it's also the day that Maren Morris is going to be at Red Rocks with the Colorado Symphony. And at a game, is it one on Sunday? So you could watch the match and then come out to Red Rocks for the show, because it's going to be a good one. And right now, I've got your chance to win a pair of tickets to see Maren Morris at Red Rocks this Sunday. 785-9999. 785-9999. I'm looking for caller number 9. Good luck.
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United States right now. No pun intended. Maybe a little pun intended. But I'll tell you how you can protect yourself from this parasite next. Right now, it's Carrie Underwood on My

0: 99.9 today's best variety. It's Laura. Cyclospora is a parasite that causes, how do I put this nicely? I don't think I can. Explosive diarrhea that lasts not days, but weeks and can linger for months. Cases have been reported in 31 states. Michigan and Ohio have it the worst, but Colorado has had 90 cases of the parasite this year. Thankfully, they say not many people are hospitalized for it, but it's definitely not much fun. It usually comes from produce, mainly leafy greens, herbs, and berries. But more encouraging news, most cases here in Colorado have been caused by international travel and not food purchased or consumed here. But still, wash those veggies.
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0: 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Hey, what's up? It is Laura. And if you are trying to get your hands on Jelly Roll tickets, he's going to be at Widener Field, at Switchback Stadium, on July 30th. And Lindsay has your chance to win tickets to that show. But tomorrow is your last day to win them. So if you want to go see Jelly Roll on us July 30th, make sure you're listening with Lindsay tomorrow at 1 o'clock for your last chance to win.
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